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2: 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And tonight, it's all vinyl and compact discs, no cassettes or wax cylinders this evening, but plenty of records and CDs. We wrapped up that long set of music with something brand new from the Guru Brain label, from a band from Bangkok called Korlakang, and that is a contemporary band. That's their first single. It's a 7-inch, again, out on Guru Brain. Samong Sai, the name of that one. Really dreamy stuff. Speaking of dreamy stuff, before that, a alumnus of the Guru Brain label, Tomo Katsurata, who used to be in, oh my gosh, I'm completely blanking, on the flagship band on the Guru Brain. Label. I was about to say it and it fell right out of my head. Anyway, when that band broke up, he put out this incredible, very beautiful EP that was packaged with an illustrated children's book. It was just reissued as a 10-inch

from 1971 that I have been trying to locate for years, 6-7 years, and I finally found a decent playable copy. A little crackly, but I don't mind that. You is the name of that one from the Chains. That was their final single on their own Chain Reaction label. Came out in 1971, and Chains is spelled C-H-A-Y-N-S. I think Numero Group did a digital-only compilation of all of their songs a few years ago. Worth seeking out if you liked that one. Before that, The Moles, Australian band, cannot remember what city they are from. That's Richard Davies and crew doing a great song called Bury Me Happy from 1992's Untune the Sky. I pulled that from the expanded Kill Shaman double LP edition of that record, which is wonderful. And we started the show way back when, and the set was something from Annie Hayden's first solo record, The Rub, which came out in 2000. She was in a great band on the Merge label called Spent, who I believe were from North Carolina. And we heard that really great instrumental song, Albatross. She played, I think she was a touring, like, ancillary member of Yola Tango for a bit. I feel like she played a few shows or some tours with them. I may be misremembering that, but I feel like that happened. Who can say? What I can say is that currently in Austin, it's 92 degrees downtown and 92 degrees at Camp Mabry. Tonight's going to be partly cloudy with a low of 77. And as I'm looking at the forecast here, I wonder if I should even bother to read it. It's just depressing. Very hot, very sunny, no rain in the forecast, and we're in the thick of it, folks. It is July in Central Texas. Today, we will be under, this evening, we're under a waxing gibbous moon, which is 79% illuminated as we power toward the next full moon, which will be Wednesday, July 29th, the full July Thunder Moon. Ba-boom. Let us get back. Oh, actually, you know, before I get back to the music, I will very shortly, but I neglected to shout out my friend and co-host on The Clear Spot, Jenny, who did a great episode of Beat Happenings tonight. Really, really wonderful show. No matter who's hosting, I always love it when Jenny hosts, though. I learn so much about new music and old music that I did not know, which is one of the great things about this radio station, ain't it? And I happen to know, we both share a love of this record that I'm about to play a song from. It's a song called Radio Waves by a band called OMD from their 1983 record, Dazzle Ships. It is here on the Spin Cycle.

Tune in to Co-op every Monday from 11 a.m. to 12 p.m. for Roses and Thorns with me, Miss Buttercup. I explore the exhilarating and whacked emotion of love by bringing you songs of adoration and desire alongside songs of heartbreak and loneliness. We're celebrating the love and meeting you where you are in the heartbreak.

Kind of uncharacteristically heavy tune for New York City's Versus. That's going back to their 2010 record On the Ones and Threes. Had another record or two, or maybe an LP and an EP out in the intervening years. But their output has definitely slowed down over the years. I remember being a huge fan of that band when their early records were coming out. Saw them every chance I got. New Skin, the name of that one. Before that, definitely a contender for album of the year, not just for me, but for many people. Tara Clerk and Trio from Something Good out on World of Echo. That song was called Silently. I had the great fortune of seeing them perform at Big Ears earlier this year in Knoxville, Tennessee, and holy man, whew. I knew I liked them, but seeing them live was just so impressive. I really hope they come through town at some point. Before that, a band from right here in Austin, Love Inks. Sadly defunct, but they put out three great records. That was from their first ESP from 2011, Leather Glove, the name of that one. And before that, we started the set with something from 1983, OMD, Orchestral Maneuvers in the Dark, doing Radio Waves from Dazzle Ships. I've got just a couple minutes left in the show. DJ Creech is in the building. Creature feature coming up in just about 4.5 minutes. And I'm going to leave you with something from Gwennifer Raymond, who is an incredible Welsh. I think she describes herself as a primitive musician, as in primitive finger picking style, guitar solis, John Fahey, etc., etc. And she's put out a couple of records. The one that I like the best is the one that she put out last year called Last Night I Heard the Dog Star Bark. And even though I have a whole lot of Welsh blood running through my veins, I cannot pronounce the Welsh title of this song. But rest assured, it is very beautiful. Stay tuned for Creature Feature coming up next. My name is Brian. It's been a pleasure being with you. Spin Cycle will be back next week. Have a lovely Friday evening.

0: 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It's currently 7:59 with 30 seconds, 38 seconds, 39 seconds, 40 seconds. Here on. And I'm just buying time to the top of the hour. Unnamed voice on KOOP 91.7 before 7 p.m. KVRX now. 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
3: Down-tempo electronic music that grew out of England's hip-hop and house scenes, sometimes characterized by reliance on breakbeats and a sample-heavy sound pioneered by Cold Cut's remix of Eric B. and Rakim's Paid in Full, drip-hop gained notice

0: take a dive into the origins and evolution of these beloved messy genres.
1: The average American.
0: How did this movie's psychedelic fusion of hip hop and electronica with slow tempos and atmospheric layers grip so many?
1: I know you're not responsible.
0: How did a music and art scene, a sunny city and creature of nature, influence so many artists and genres outside its borders?
2: That's right, that's Creature Feature.
0: I am your host, DJ Creech, talking over myself, who was talking over DJ Shadow. In the background, I have Influx playing, which is the single that started it all as far as the trip-hop genre being coined. It all happened in 93-94 when Andy Pemberton heard this song for the first time and used trip-hop to describe it.
3: Detroit in 42.
0: Interesting enough, although it was a single in 93-94, it didn't find a home until 1998 on Preemptive Strike, a nice compilation album released off of Mo Wax by the one and only DJ Shadow.
3: The naked black white.
0: Tonight, we are going to be featuring a myriad of themes, so much so that you can't really say one feature over the others. Some favorites of Creature Feature are going to be peppered through. I can't get enough of Little Dragon, y'all know this. Same with Martina Topley Bird's solo stuff. We're going to hear again from Kruder and Dorfmeister. We're going to hear from Emancipator. DJ Spooky returns and have missed his composition, so that'll be nice. We also have a kind of new artist. Bonobo will be making their sort of debut. We played them, I think, last year, but it was in passing, and they didn't get their due diligence. So we're going to play it completely all the way through. Some Kid Abstract, Beth Orton, Lane 8, Beta Band, and some Jack Vanoy at the end. I heard Green Tea the other day just in passing on one of my other playlists, and great song. So wanted to bring back one of our favorites there. Shout out to The Spin Cycle, who preceded this show. It's All Things That Spin, Wax CD, or I guess spinning components of the computer as well, also spins. But Brian Carroll did an excellent job there. And also, thank you for that Versus New Skin song. That was awesome, and I added it to my playlist. So we're going to hear a quick message from our friends and neighbors and then get into that set. Thank you all so much for listening.
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We're listening to Chakata Kaduda from Kuder and Dorfmeister from their 2008 EP, self-titled Chakataka Duda from G-Stone Recordings. Whenever you see that label, you can bet pretty heavily that Kuder and Dorfmeister will be playing on it. Before that, we had the song Orchids from Martina Topley Bird. Fantastic vocal presence and a member of that early Bristol scene and beyond, with so many credits on Gorillaz and beyond, and a lot of early work with Tricky. That was from the 2010 solo album, I believe either her second or third, and it was Someplace Simple off of Honest John's Records. And then to start off the set, we had Brush the Heat from Little Dragon from their 2011 great album, Ritual Union, released on Peace Frog Records. You're listening to Creature Feature, the Friday night showcase from 8 to 9 p.m. that looks at and celebrates trip-hop's origins from breakbeat and beyond, and to down-tempo and left-field, folktronica, indietronica, house, drum and bass, all the hits. We just like to ask questions, so we usually go around about 30 to maybe sometimes 40 years in between these songs, which I'm very thankful to be able to do at this point in time. I'm your host, DJ Creech. Thanks for joining me on this Friday evening. Thank you to Spin Cycle, which was my radio neighbor beforehand. And please stay tuned at 9 p.m. for the Austin Bandstand, which is one of our newer co-op shows that came out with a new schedule June 1st. Where they play all things live from Austin Bands. You're listening to the show on KBRX HD3 Austin and streaming online at koop.org. And I'm so glad that you are. On this next set, we're going to hear Emancipator with a nice feature with Cloud Chord, excuse me, and then we'll hear DJ Spooky, a nice track from Optometry, and we will also hear some Bonobo, which is fun, and one of our newer artists. Also, very excited to announce that next week I will have a brand new artist, and so excited to get that CD, and it's going to be a whole thing. Don't want to give too much away, but for the rest of the year, I'm going to be trying to bring in a new trip-hop, down-tempo, left-field, or Jason electronic artist. So, stay tuned. Thanks for joining me. We're going to hear a quick message from our friends and neighbors and get into that set. Thanks.

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1: Quick shout out to the one and only Lisa Sheps from On Stage and On the Air. That wonderful PSA, and congratulations for another win in the Austin Chronicle Readers Poll for Best Stage Director. Awesome, awesome. All right, here's Emancipator.

These are the times that try men's souls. In the course of our nation's history, the people of rallied bravely whenever the rights of men have been threatened. Today, a new crisis has arisen. Citizens, hear me out. This could happen to

We just heard Dinosaurs from Bonobo from their debut studio album by the British electronic musician. It was released in 2000 on True Thoughts and later picked up by Ninja Tunes, because once you hear it, it makes sense. That was released, and that album was called Animal Magic in 2000.

Fire from the one and only DJ Spooky. That was released on Optometry, fantastic album, all the way back in 2002. That was released off of Thirsty Ear. Especially with the electronic musicians, even at the turn of the millennium, it is so impressive to hear them embrace those non-traditional time signatures and that percussion. And it's really, really cool to hear that. And then to start off the set, we had Jade from Emancipator with a nice collaboration with Cloud Chord. That was from the EP Citrus Fever Dream from 2021 off of Low Key Records. Y'all are listening to Creature Feature. I am your gracious host, DJ Creech. Thank you so much for joining me on this Friday evening as we take a look at all things trip hop, down tempo, left field, specifically from that Bristol scene in the early 90s, some of the breakbeat stuff that laid the way for them and how it expanded out. Y'all listening to the show on KVRX HD3 Austin and streaming online at koop.org. I'm so glad that you are. For the rest of the set, we're going to take a look at Belarus. Or this next set, I should say. We're going to also hear from Kid Abstract from an album I played before, Jazzy Vibes, and can't go too long without playing some Beth Orton. But it's from an album I don't usually get a chance to play, so I'm real excited about that. Also, please stay tuned at 9 p.m. The Austin Bandstand takes over, and they are getting ready with a band as I speak these words into this microphone. So, stay tuned for that at 9 p.m. We're going to go straight into the music on this one. Thank you all so much for listening on this Friday evening.

We're listening to the song Kosi play out in the background from Lane 8 from his 2015 album Rise, which was also the debut album for Lane 8. We just heard previously the song Paris Train from Beth Orton from Beth's fourth album Daybreaker, released in 2002 off of Heavenly Records and Astralworks. Before that, we had the song It's All Good from Kid Abstract, Emma Pia, and DJ Million Faces from the 2020 collaborative album Jazzy Vibes, which found a home on Raw Rhythm. And then to start off the set, we had the song It'll Come from Belarouche from the 2007 debut album Turntable Soul Music, released off of True Thoughts. Return to some of the English roots on that previous set. And with Beth Orton especially, was one of those, just like how Portishead was introduced to me from my sister and was on my iPod before it was fragged, so was Beth Orton a find from my dad, who really enjoyed her work. Beth usually is around the Folktronica set, but some of the albums have more notes towards down-tempo and trip-hop, and Daybreaker, which we just heard, is one of those. So, thank you, Dad. Sorry I did not find that shirt fast enough, but I promise I will wear it. You know, snail mail just is different up here. You're listening to Creature Feature. I am your host, DJ Creech. Thank you so much for joining me on this Friday evening. You're listening to the show on KBRX HD3 Austin and streaming online at koop.org, and I'm so glad that you are. It's been a pretty busy July for all of us, and now that the heat has started rising up, it's easy to get sun-soaked and kind of be like, what? Why? So I appreciate y'all tuning in on this Friday evening. No matter where it finds you in your night, I hope it loosens that load on your shoulders a little bit. Also, please stay tuned at 9 p.m. The new co-op show, the Austin Bandstand, will be taking over the airwaves in Studio One. They are getting ready as we speak, and songwriter Jillian Hudson will be joining DJ Casey, so you don't want to miss that. I have two more songs for y'all. We're going to hear from the Beta Band, and we're also going to hear from Jack Vannoy, who is one of the artists that reached out really early on in the Creature Feature days of the show, and has been really cool about giving some awesome interviews. We don't have that tonight, so don't want to set you up, but just had it playing Green Tea, a previous single, in the background of driving around Austin, and wanted to look at some of the earlier work, so we're gonna do that. And yeah, I hope that the rest of y'all's evening goes well, and I'll try and back announce for those songs if I have time. Thanks, y'all.

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2: I seen the demons, but they didn't make a sound. 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

All right, we just heard Everest Heights from Jack Benoit from his 2023 single Everest Heights. Before that, we had the song Squares from the Beta Band from Hot Shots 2, the 2001 album released off of Regal. Thank y'all so much for listening to this edition of Creature Feature on July 24, 2026. I am your gracious and thankful host, DJ Creech. 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

0: 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You are tuned into the Austin Bandstand here on KOOP HD1 HD3 Hornsby. Today in the studio, I've got a special treat for you guys. Austin's very own Jillian Hudson. If you guys don't know her, you guys are really in for a treat. She's a singer-songwriter, a powerful vocalist, and she's got some new music specifically for you guys to hear tonight. So, Jillian, how are you doing today?
1: I am doing great. Better now that I'm here. How are you doing?
0: I'm great, yeah. Better now that you're here. Yeah, I think we should just jump right into it.
1: Perfect.
0: What's the first song you're going to play?
1: This is a song that I kind of just wrote. It's called Keep You to Myself. And it's not a depiction of a healthy relationship.

0: Great Thank stuff, you. Jillian. And you write all your own songs, right?
1: I write all my own songs. I haven't completed a song with another person. I've started 2 FaceTime calls with 2 other musicians, but it never panned out. Mm. So everything that you're here or will hear is solely me.
0: Wow. And how long have you been doing this?
1: I've been singing for 8-9 years, getting paid for it for 7. And then I've been writing, I think, for 6.5.
0: Wow.
1: It's a lot. It's a timeline. It's not as much as other musicians, but...
0: Yeah. Introduce your band here today. I guess your accompanist. That's the word.
1: This is my dad. My dad, John. Say hi.
2: Hello, everybody.
1: He's also Gorilla Rodeo.
2: Well, I didn't want to cramp her style by releasing anything that had my name on it, so I had to leave the Hudson name to her.
1: Yeah, you're cramping all of my style.
2: You're doing great,
1: How
2: dude.
1: Dare you?
0: And it's a full family affair in the studio tonight, which is a first for the Austin Bands. And you also have
2: your got Momager.
1: I got Momager over there. I would have my sisters, but they hate it. So instead, we just got parents over here. I'm sure they're listening. They're not listening.
2: They're getting Chick-fil-A somewhere, I'm sure.
1: Chick-fil-A. We just had Chick-fil-A. I don't know why I'm so excited about it.
0: Yeah. Well, let's get into some more music, Jillian. What do you have next for us?
1: Yes, sir. This is a song that I am actually going to be sending to my producer tonight to see if this will be in the recording soon. It's called Mountain Lover. I wrote it in the mountains of California after I twisted my ankle hiking up a mountain in boots. Not hiking boots, boots like the ones I'm wearing right here. It was silly of me, but I forgot to pack sneakers. And it goes something like this.

0: Wow. Great stuff.
1: I started that song and my bangs went right under my glasses into my eyeball, which was uncomfortable. I wanted to change and I thought, yeah, bangs. That's a good idea.
2: You got to glue them to your forehead.
0: Every famous artist has an iconic hairstyle, so. You know.
1: This is true. I'd like mine to be a little less annoying. Mm-hmm. Little less in my eyes.
0: Is that why you were giggling at the end of that, Gorilla?
2: No, so I giggle a lot because a lot of times we go play and I'm on that side of her because mm-hmm. there's no telling when she's going to change a capo or how she's going to play a song. So I need to be able to look back and see what she's doing. And we've been doing this song for a little while. And we did for like a short period of time where we would do like a slow instrumental at the end, you know, kind of stretch it out a little bit. And then we stopped doing it. And then the other night I was like, hey, if we're at a place and we're just needing to kind of stretch out the time or want to make it nicer, then maybe we can add back that instrumental at the end. She goes, okay.
1: It's cinematic.
2: But like, that's why I looked up, like we're getting close to the end and I'm looking at her and she's just like in her groove. And I'm like, okay, we're just going to end it like we normally do. So I was done. And then she's like, finally looks over, she's already in the instrumental. And I'm like, okay, well, I guess we're doing the instrumental today. But we'll play places. A lot of older folks were like, man, we really dig the father-daughter ding, and you're always staring at her so lovingly and everything. I'm like, no, I'm watching to see what she's doing.
0: You got to pay attention.
2: I can keep up with what's going on.
1: Wild card. He likes to say I write my songs on stage.
2: Yep. Mm. Every day is a new day.
1: Every day is a new day.
0: It's the best way to do
1: it. Keep him on his toes.
2: Yeah.
0: You got to keep him fresh.
1: He's getting old. I got to like make sure his mind stays fresh.
2: This is my version of playing Sudoku on the toilet, I guess. Just keeping my mind fresh.
1: I'm keeping you from playing Sudoku on the toilet.
2: Yeah.
1: I think that's a good thing.
0: Well, if you guys are just tuning in, we have Jillian Hudson in the studio performing a live set here on KOOP HD1 HD3 Hornsby. You can tune in on coop.org and listen to this week's episode and the previous episode in the in my bio, Austin Bandstand, coop.org/AustinBandstand. Jillian, what do you have next for us?
1: This is a song that I actually have recorded already. It's about insurance fraud.
0: Wow.
1: It's called Death Do Us Part.
0: Great.

Anyways, and the only death was nosy neighbor Dave, who'd been stealing our mail for quite a while. A little shaken and a kind of stirred, we got a hotel and waited for the word, and the insurance man sent a check that made us

0: that do us part.
1: Woo! You are tuned into Jillian Hudson here on the Austin Bandstand on Co-op Radio. Jillian, like, one of the first things that really struck me about you as an artist is your voice, like just the power of it.
0: Thank you.
1: I wanted to ask, like, who are some of your vocal inspirations? Who are some of, like, the artists, the singers you listen to that, you know, you feel like are great singers and you try to emulate, maybe?
2: Be honest.
0: When I was younger, it would be Disney princesses.
1: Anyone in particular?
0: Oh, that is a great Tangled. Rapunzel. Ooh, okay. She's still my absolute favorite. I was really into musicals, but now I would say Janis Joplin, Karen Whitcomb, Miranda Lambert is one of my idols for songwriting. And, ooh, Stevie. One of my coaches when I was younger wanted me to sing a Stevie Nicks song, Edge of 17. That's a 7-minute song. I was bored within the first 2 minutes of it, and so I would mock how she sang, and now I have a little bit of that in my voice whenever I sing, and I kind of love it.
2: It was so good.
0: It was a good cover. We need to bring that one back.
1: I usually like to ask, too, like, did you grow up in a musical household? And now I can get the real answer. What kind of music was played when you were growing up?
0: That is a great question. Dirty rap. Christian music.
1: Really?
0: And what would you say? Old country. And Hootie and the Blowfish.
1: Yeah. Can you go a little bit more in detail on the dirty rap?
0: Dirty rap. Oh, that would be Eminem and Spos. Yeah, that's the ones that I remember.
2: Dirt Nasty. Mm.
0: Oh, yeah.
1: Oh, now that you say that, it's all making sense. Like the song about killing your boyfriend is just like Eminem. You're talking about Kim. It all makes sense.
0: Oh, yeah, exactly. Yeah. You're welcome. Wow. Like that's where I get all, that's where I get my influences, my. Oh my gosh, I'm terrible with words. This is great.
1: Yeah, well, I think the people want to hear some more music from you, so what do you have next for us?
0: That is a great question. I think I'm going to do another song that I'm sending to my producer tonight to see if we're going to record it. This is called Death. It's about a small, lawless town out in the middle of absolutely nowhere and a man who got tired of it. It's also Dad's favorite, so...
2: You better
0: do
2: it right.
0: I can't mess it up.

0: So good, Judy.
1: Oh, great job.
2: He likes to laugh at me during that one, too. I think it's rude. Want to tell him why you like to laugh?
0: Because whenever they make fun of whatever Dad says at the house, they always go, and Dad said, well, you need to go take out the trash. So then she does this song, Dad's like, sinning is a steep path. And then she, I made fun of it, and then she didn't do it anymore. And then I was doing the duttos because I had nothing to do on stage during that song for a while. And one time I didn't do it. And at the very end, like she does the last dutta, she goes, dutta. And then she's staring at me. I'm like, dutta.
2: I get upset at him when he does backup vocals. Like, I don't ask him to do backup vocals, and he comes up with something cool. Mm. And then I don't mention that it's something cool that I like, so he gets rid of it. And I'm just sitting there like,
0: just staring at me. Where is the dut-duttas?
2: Where is my dut-duttas?
0: Mm. Yeah. It's distracting, right?
2: Yeah.
0: Yeah, sorry.
1: It's the risk you take by having your dad being your backup guitar player and vocalist.
0: Right.
2: It's just true.
1: Sometimes he'll make you cringe.
0: Yeah. Yeah.
1: Do that.
2: How rude. Yeah. How rude.
1: So, Jillian, from what I'm hearing today, I mean, I can tell you're really a storyteller with your songs.
2: Yes, sir.
1: So where do you feel like you get your inspiration for, like, the stories behind the songs? Is it real life, or is it just, does it come to you?
2: I just have a messed up brain. I stay up late, I have weird friends, and I don't ever really do anything. I kind of just sit at the house and paint, so I have time to be in my thoughts and thinking up weird stuff to write about.
1: Really? Okay, do you remember, like, Death, that last song we just heard?
2: Death. That was around the same time I wrote Mountain Lover. I think I was on my front porch. I was thinking up different words to describe a gun. So he wears justice on his left hip and judgment on his right. And I was like, oh, that's pretty interesting. What else can I do? And I've never really written about a father character, so I was like, okay, you know, he loves his wife and he's a father to a daughter, loves his wife and mother. What's he do? He disappears every night. And I was like, why would he do that? And so I created this little town, and then it just transpired from there.
1: So it all just sort of, it came in at once, you know?
2: Oh, yeah. Yeah.
1: Wow, that's a cool story. Let's hear some more from you. If you're just tuning in, you're listening to Jillian Hudson on the Austin Bandstand. I'm your host, DJ Casey. Jillian, what do you have next for us?
2: I think I'm going to do another sad song, like the first one. And it might sound exactly like the first one, but I'm going to do it anyways, because it's a good one, in my opinion. Let's do capo 5, and I just won't go very high.

0: sicker.
1: Nice job, dude.
2: Great job.
0: Sad song.
1: Yeah.
0: I dig write those occasionally. I like it. I write sometimes.
1: Yeah. She's a very prolific writer, especially when it's time to do dishes or take out trash. When inspiration strikes.
0: It's time to do dishes and take out trash a lot.
1: Yeah. Wow.
2: And as the father, you're like, okay.
1: Yeah. You let her no, just them. Like, yeah, we got two other kids. Come on down here, Cinderella's.
2: And your other kids, are they also interested in music?
1: They are. Our oldest child did choir, and she did a fantastic job of it. And that's kind of how she got started. Like, this whole thing is, if you would have told us 15 years ago that we would be here right now, I would never have believed it.
2: Really?
1: We were extremely boring family, and our oldest child was taking singing lessons at a local bar in town where we live, and then she wanted to do it. So then she got into it, and I was finally able to start making some of the recitals and stuff. So it just kind of grew from there.
2: Wow. Okay. Yeah. That's surprising me. So I would have thought that you would have been a solo artist yourself.
1: No. I had a guitar, like every young man. You have a guitar. You learn the first 10 seconds of every song that you like, and then you get tired of it, and you put it away, and the guitar gets dusted.
2: Stairway to Heaven.
1: Yep,
2: you know, yeah.
1: Yep. All that stuff. And then I would play like Counting Crows at night, right? Mr. Jones, when they were going to bed. And then that was pretty much it. And then when she started to sing, I noticed that at the recitals, it was basically like, it had a really nice stage and smoke and lasers and everything. It was really cool. But the kids that were doing vocals were singing basically karaoke. And then like, there was a couple of people that had like somebody played guitar with them. And I thought that was nice. And I said, if you want me to, I will learn a song with you throughout the month. And it took us a month to learn a song.
0: It took him the entire month to learn a song.
1: And then we would do it together. So it just kind of grew from there. So she made me a better guitar player.
2: It's not like it was your plan, you know, from birth. We're going to raise a musical prodigy.
1: No, I know nothing. Yeah. I have no idea what song she's going to play next. I had no idea what song she was playing when we walked in here. Like, I'm literally just as, like, surprised as you are.
2: Well, that perfect introduction, what are you going to play next, Jillian?
0: That's a great question. I had so much time to figure that out. And instead I sat listening to stories of my childhood. Let's see. Mother is looking at me. Father is looking at me. Why are you? Oh! I know what she's telling me to do. My dad writes stuff as well.
2: Really?
0: It comes in the family. Yeah.
1: Another inspiration. She inspires me.
0: Mm-hmm.
1: Well, what do you want to do then?
2: And what is your artist's name?
1: So, because I didn't want to do John Hudson, because John is boring. Like, every house has got three of them these days, and Hudson was whatever taken up. So I decided to go with something. Gorilla Rodeo is what I picked
0: Not
1: up
0: how
1: on.
0: How you spell gorilla regularly.
1: GUERRILLA Rodeo.
2: So like the Che Guevara type of gorilla. Yeah.
1: Yes, because like I'm not going to pour any money to myself. So like the pictures I'm not going to pour any money to myself. So like the pictures I take are from my phone.

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0: 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Thank you.
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1: 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Gorilla, that was a great song we just heard,
3: Thank
1: Green
3: you.
1: Blues. And we know who some of Jillian's influences are, but who are some of your influences? Or I guess Jillian is an influence.
3: Yeah, she's an influence. I mean, when she started writing, we were doing a bunch of covers at the time, and then she's so creative because she's a creative writer just in stories and just in storytelling. So I was like, hey, man, you should try writing some music. So she started writing, and I was like, how hard can it be? It is extremely hard. Like, I was, like, struggled for a very long time, and then still not at the level where she's at right now. And again, like, she will write 2 to 3 songs a week. She is that good. But, like, people that influenced me would be, like, Counting Crows. I thought they were fantastic. Eddie Vedder from Pearl Jam. I mean, if you like grunge, like, that's where it's at. So had a huge impact on me. I remember, like, the first Pearl Jam 10 cassette.
1: Yeah. Amazing.
3: I burnt it up. Like, I listened to it so much, I had to go buy another one.
1: Every song on that album
3: is
1: so
3: good. There's not a bad song on Pearl Jam 10. And if you have never listened to it,
1: you're doing yourself a
3: disservice. I would say, yeah, you would need it's it's something I right. So I like that. Rage Against the Machine was always good. Country music. So listen to a lot of that

0: stuff, a lot of the older country. And I think as you get older, you tend to appreciate the Willie Nelson, Waylon Jennings, kind of stuff. Yeah. Well, whatever dad's playing in the garage at the time. So Pawpaw's music for all the rest of the kids out there. So that's kind of what inspired me. And Jillian Hudson just being up with her.
1: Yeah. Hey, thank God Willie still alive and kicking out here in Austin.
0: He's bless him.
1: He's got formaldehyde in his veins or something.
0: Incredible.
1: It's preserving him.
2: Don't bring up formaldehyde.
1: Oh, okay. Flashbacks to biology lab. Anyway, Jillian, let's hear something else from you. We heard Gorilla Rodeo now. Back to Jillian Hudson. What do you got next
2: for us? This is a song I wrote called You On My Mind. I have it recorded. I'm trying to release it soon. And yours truly over here played piano on it.
1: That's, in fact, a true story. I did play piano on this song that Jillian's about to release.
2: I'm actually super excited about this one. He was with us. You were with us during the process for both my latest release and my soon-to-be release. And this one is by far my favorite.
1: Great. I'm excited to hear this one again.
2: You On My Mind. And it's about a long-distance relationship.

0: Wow. Great job, Jillian. That was You On My Mind by Jillian Hudson. You're tuned into the Austin Bandstand here on Co-op 91.7. Jillian, one question I'd like to ask every person that comes in here is, what would be your dream venue to perform at? You're an artist like starting fresh in their career, so I'm sure you have big goals you've set.
1: I mean, I have big goals, but it's never venues. It's more of like, how do I explain it? I don't care where I play or how much I get paid. My goal is to make it by, just to be able to live like this and be able to at least help someone with what I write. Not my murder stuff, specifically my sad stuff. I don't want to be an accessory to someone's kidnapping murder case. That's not what I want. But like my heartbreak songs, or I've got a couple of songs about addiction. I was actually they took that song and used it in a ad for awareness, and I thought that was beautiful.
0: Really?
1: Yep. That's what I'm here for.
0: Wow. So do you where do you like think that the that drive comes from?
1: I don't know. I think it's the drive comes from I would die in a regular 9-to-5 job.
0: Okay.
1: So I have to make this work.
0: Yeah.
1: This has to work.
0: Nice. Well, you're already at a great spot already.
1: Thank you.
0: And you have an incredible team behind you.
1: I do have an incredible team behind me.
0: Great.
1: They're pretty awesome.
0: Well, we want to hear some more from you, Jillian. So what do you have next for us?
1: I think now that I brought up the addiction song, I could probably play it. I mean, it has been a little bit, but... Oh, no, it hasn't. I played it at the barn. But it goes something like this.

not to let it win. I blocked my dealer. It's the 10th time that I did.

0: Wow.
1: I messed it up a little bit in there somewhere, but it's just the gist.
2: Fantastic.
0: That's powerful stuff, yes. Jillian.
1: Thank you.
0: Wow. So
2: good.
0: Was that the song you were mentioning earlier that was used?
1: Yes.
0: And what was it for? That
1: is a great question. My memory eludes me at the moment.
2: It was at South By.
1: Okay.
2: And when we got off the stage, they had some folks that were doing the whole Narcan stuff. So that's why they wanted to interview you and then included it in the video.
0: That's amazing. Jillian, do you have any experience with addiction or anything you've struggled with?
1: No, sir. Wow. Nothing. No cigarettes, no alcohol.
2: She's very, very good. She's been a pleasure.
0: Just playing the guitar and singing.
1: That's it. I think it came, have you heard the song Love Rehab?
0: Yes, yeah.
1: So I think I was listening to that and I was like, that's pretty cool. And I realized they never used the word relapse in there.
0: Mm.
1: And I thought that was like
0: missed opportunity.
1: Missed opportunity. And so I was like, you know, I'll write a song. And then I was thinking, relapse, rehab, you know, that's all like actual addiction kind of stuff. So maybe I could write it where it kind of sounds like it's an actual addiction. And because sometimes you can get addicted to a person. Sometimes a person can be bad for you and you can still go back to them because they make you feel a certain way when you're with them. But when you're not, when they're not in front of you, they're kind of just mean and bad for you. So I thought that was an interesting take.
0: Wow. That's great. We've got about 10 minutes left here on the Austin Band Center. And I hope you guys stay tuned for the next episode of Doom Scrolling with Gerald. It's going to be a good one. I think we should hear one more song from Gorilla Rodeo, if that's okay with you guys.
1: Oh, yeah.
2: This is my favorite song. I appreciate the opportunity anytime I get it. This is a song, my next single that's going to be released. It is my favorite song, and I actually finished it in the studio when Jillian was recording out there in Dripping Springs.
1: Oh, yeah.
2: So
1: this song is so good.
2: Song's called Man on the Run. I figured if you're going to do country music, you got to do one in drop D. So
1: I just had to figure out what to do.

0: Gorilla Rodeo.
1: Oh, wow. Song,
2: dude. That was hot, a powerful stuff. Dog. I see where Jillian gets it now. You've got a great voice yourself.
1: Thank really you very cool. much. I just got to keep up with this kid. Otherwise, what am I going to do? I'll just be...
2: And I see why that. Well, you said that was your favorite one. That was.
1: I was fortunate, and then the acoustics were great at the studio that day. So I was just out there by the pool table, like finishing up the last couple of verses on that thing. So.
2: Oh yeah. Wow!
1: Out
2: oh,
1: there at Orb. Yep.
2: Yeah. Yeah.
1: Yep.
2: No, so you really wrote cool. it that day while Jillian was yes. recording herself. Wow.
1: Yeah.
2: That's great. We've got about 4 minutes left here in the Austin Band Center, and I hope you guys stay tuned for Doom Scrolling up next with Gerald. It's going to be a great episode. So hopefully we got time for, I'll stop blabbering and you guys can play one more song to go out on.
0: Yes, sir. I'm going to do this one because it's another song that I have to make sure is recorded to send to my producer so we can record it whenever I go in the studio next. It's called It's a Shame.

0: shame. It's a shame.
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0: 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This is Doom Scrolling Show 218. You just heard some Food Man up top with the new drop. Welcome in. Welcome to Friday nights, the closeout. Safe Harbor Hours. Shout out to the awesome bandstand, DJ Casey, and most importantly, Jillian Hudson. Shining bright. Really just powerhouse vocals. Studio One in the Rod Moog studio tonight. Shout out Mr. Hudson, Mrs. Hudson. I don't know if they can hear me. Yo. Really good stuff tonight. Yeah, if you're looking good for some good live in studio radio, KOOP.org. Yeah. Tonight for us, a fun set. New Chad Hugo. Very big for the Philippines. New Nicky Nair. New 12K Gotti. New Fennec. Oh, and we got a little treat at the end. Lyricist, turntablist, multi-hyphenate artist, Vermin the Villain has a new jazz trio that we got an early sneak peek at the recording of, so we're gonna play some of that. They recorded that a few months ago at the Laredo Center of the Arts. Yeah, a lot of good stuff. All right. I'll stop the talk. Back to the jam. This is new Pinal, P-I-O-N-A-L, Pinal. Todo Cambiara. You missed it. There was like a shepherd's tone earlier. You know, that thing that like, that's been happening in like the Nolan movies. And it's like, it's the sound that like, kind of doing it in the bag, I don't know. The other one I'm thinking of. No, that's just some good blurbs. All right, we'll be right back.
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transformation and the whispered secrets within the process. Colors cloak, reflect, and reveal, a shield turned mirror, each

Ooh, this is off an R at Essence B pack they sent over. This one's called Live right here. 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

0: Check it, look.
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0: alright, I'm bullshit, hold on,
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0: Peter Piper to pick the pepper to Peter Piper to pick the what the fuck am I talking about, dog? 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
1: Si je peux l'avoir, est-ce qu'ensuite autre chose je voudrais avoir? 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

0: Yeah. 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
1: Yeah, mom, sleep, dude.
0: Chemical is stain inside my tongue. 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So I need the road and get
1: no one's listening. This is just Igloo Ghost and Daisy with Knackered right here.

Our man Fank has another EP that dropped today. It was like a 7-track piece. EP called After Hours. This is Gospel Dub. 2 B's right here.

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Hold on.

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tuning in to Austin Community Radio. Thank you for tuning in for Doom Scrolling Show 218. Thank you to everyone who came out to the Carpenter Hotel for a little jazz pool party residency we got going. Shout out Sonic George, Miss Buttercup. You want to catch their show? You want to hear what they're probably throwing down on the pools down here in South Austin? Tune in the jazz show tomorrow, 12 noon, high noon. You can also catch any one of our other 75 plus shows on the archive, KAOP.org, where you're listening right now. 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You can do this right now. We have a training team, and you know, we help you out, but this could be you, right? 6 million ways to die.

advocating it's co-op as a way to die. It's actually the opposite. Yeah. You want to live life? Come hang with us. K-O-P. Co-op. 31, 32 years in running, man.

we're gonna close out with some live jazz, aka the Raz. Vermin the Villain brought some Raz. Sent over some early Raz. 6 million. It's the V Plus Trio. Live at the Laredo Center of the Arts back in May. New video. I think this is all gonna get properly released here soon, but we got a sneak peek, so thank you, Verm, for sending it over.

0: good evening and happy new year. We are gathered here in Laredo Center for the Arts to enjoy a night of audible bliss for the ears and a phenomenal array of wonder for the eyes to behold. It is my privilege to stand here before you all and get the chance to introduce these three spectacular musicians that I'm lucky enough to call my friends. These men are easily the most seasoned performers that I have personally had the honor to watch grow into undeniable artists. On this Women's Month, I am honored and proud to be able to present these men to perform and play for you what is woman's favorite genre of music, jazz. So without further ado, I am more than happy to present to you Isaac on bass, Dave Montoya on the drums, and the villain on keys.
1: Yeah. Everyone having a good time?
2: Cool.
1: Cool. All right. This next one's going to be, it's a piece called Un Champ Perdu, which was produced by DJ Design. And we worked on this tune after I went to France and was inspired. I saw a sign that said Lost Dog, but in French. And that's what this next tune is

Doom scrolling.

I told you it was a fun set tonight. This dropped today. Off Hyperdome Records, the long and trusted, steady provider. Recommended if you like DJ Haram, Lorraine James, other fellow label mates.

Yeah, we're going after this. I'll see you next week. Mr. Harris is in with you for graveside service tomorrow morning, 9 a.m. Lounge show, jazz show, your Saturday co-op, your weekend co-op is here. I'll see you. Have a good night.

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1: If I let my energy flow for me, then I can breathe life into these lies and give you most of me. Yeah, I feel the insides of the depths of our hearts opening. Yeah, I know that we can learn from one another culturally, soulfully, hopefully, mostfully, in the house, totally. Every time you call on me, I'll be there, your energy.
0: On and on and on and on and on and on. Life is kinda long.
1: I mean it's rising sun, I've seen the dawn. In the hymns, I've sung the songs. Y'all energy got me feeling strong. Even though I know it's been a minute, huh? Go ahead and give me that clarity, yeah. Energy to lay my people buried on. Energy is how my people carried on. That's why we cherish them. Yeah, I'm about those bonds, yeah. I'm all in, yeah, I'm all in. Energy is a flow that I'm calling. Yeah, I'm all in, yeah, I'm all in. Energy is a flow that I'm calling.

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He never came back. 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

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I go to open it. 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

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And a blind man with his knife in hand has convinced himself that he understands. I wish him well, Miss Carousel, but I got to be a-going.

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I got another 30 miles to go, and you change your mind like the weather. But I know how you feel though, with that blinding lightning flash. I'm all alone now, but I got my guitar.

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I was wondering if I had a banana for backbone. I had a dream about Count Basie.

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It did not say who was written by. Closer inspection, I noticed that Albert Goldman was still writing and life wouldn't let him die.

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I said, oh, man, that's Count Basie. He's like my hero. We could have hung out. I had so many questions, so many things I wanted to say. But after 10 glossy pages, Big Life magazine format, people with guns and knives, smoke and crack, I stepped back from that magazine. My mouth flew open because all those people were black. I used to work at a bar in Syracuse, New York. We had what we jokingly referred to as an incident most every night. There was drug sales, there was guns, there was people fighting, but all those people were white. True story, I pulled a pregnant girl out of the bathroom one time. She was in there over an hour. People were complaining she was smoking crack. She was white as snow. She was white as blow, and she was most definitely not black. And I think Count Basie was just trying to point out that if I wasn't careful, I might fall in a trap. Just take a look at that magazine of mine, acid or what, but it appears to me someone's

26 and 27, there was a Soniad, white family hanging out by the swimming pool. Couldn't see the mother, just her reflection in the water. She was holding the video camera. What color was she? Well, let's not be a fool. So there we go. Big as life, and Count Basie, he don't want to talk to me. Miles Davis never rang my phone off the hook, and I'm not anticipating any phone calls from Spike Lee. And Roger Manning says something about hatred and being any color and being not. But as I look around this whole big world, not just this room tonight or any room in this building, this side of the railroad tracks, that side of the railroad tracks, this side of the city, that side of the city, this city, that city, this state, that state, this side of the country, that side of the country, this country or that country, it's blue, baby blue. That's the color that we've all got.

downstream. Got this dreamy little baby just waiting in a quarter down in New Orleans. Her mama is a blonde from Honolulu. Her daddy is a Chinese cook. She's got that dimple on her chin, got the sleepy time eyes, got that certain look.

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He had so much to bring. But could I count on him? Hell no. There's so much gas in the air tonight, I can't even see straight. But make no mistake, I'm here to stay.

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0: Dear friends, we are gathered here today to say goodbye to the dearly departed. We acknowledge those whose footprints on yesterday have left their indelible marks on today. Friends, welcome once again to the Graveside Service, heard only on KOOP, Hornsby, Austin.
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0: 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You are listening to the Graveside Service right here on your community radio station, 91.7 KOOP. Thanks so much for tuning in today. My name's Jeff Keane, and I got my co-conspirator, Zoe, the artist formerly known as DJ Z-Dog, in studio, subbing for your usual undertaker, Mr. Harris, who's away on special business, special assignment. At the top of the show today, we started out with "Oh, What a Beautiful Morning." That was Alfred Drake, who was the first person on our list.
1: He originated the male lead in Oklahoma, but also Kiss Me Kate and Kismet, all on Broadway. And the sounds of the earth really are like music today and every day.
0: Yeah, that was a good way to start it out. And we're gonna roll right into our next guy on the list, who is Peter Green. Peter Green of Fleetwood Mac. He replaced Eric Clapton in John Mayall's Blues Breakers in 1966. The crowd booed him at first, and then some of the Clapton is God graffiti started getting amended to Green. He founded Fleetwood Mac in 1967 with Mick Fleetwood and bassist John McVie, all alumni of the Blues Breakers. And he named the band as such so they'd have one if he ever left, which he did in 1970 as LSD and undiagnosed schizophrenia took hold.
1: I think that story about him naming the band as sort of like a transient, it can exist after me, is beautiful.
0: It's cool. It is. First song we're going to play by Fleetwood Mac of that era is Albatross. This is an instrumental, and really enjoy this one. This one, the Beatles borrowed its mood wholesale for Sun King, which was on Abbey Road. So keep your ears open for that.

0: That was Black Magic Woman by Fleetwood Mac. Peter Green was on our list today. He wrote that in 1968. And of course, everybody knows Santana's version, which came out 2 years later. And before that, you heard Watch Out. That was also written by Peter Green. Some good guitar work on that one. B.B. King said Green was the only guitarist who gave him the cold sweats.
1: The cold sweats.
0: Yeah. And my name's Jeff Keane, and I got Zoe in the studio with me. We are hosting Graveside Service this week and thrilled to be here. Next up on our list,
1: Bob Moses died July 25th, 2021. He was 86. He was a civil rights activist who is best known for working with SNCC, the Student Nonviolent Coordinating Committee, in the 60s. He was from Harlem, but his most famous work was in like the most dangerous Jim Crow South, Mississippi, where he would travel from community to community and work with them building communities around voting rights and registration. And he was a true grassroots organizer who once said, "Leadership is there in the people. If you go out and work with your people, then the leadership will emerge." He continued as an organizer for the rest of his life and was even awarded a MacArthur Genius Grant for work around math literacy.
0: Oh, yeah. He did the algebra something.
1: The Algebra Project.
0: Yeah. Mm-hmm. Cool. Yeah, we're about to hear the Freedom Singers. They were a faction of the SNCC, singing the protest song Governor Wallace. This was directed at the then governor of Alabama, who proudly claimed segregation forever.

0: 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To learn how your business can support co-op, go to coop.org/support.
1: That was the SNCC Freedom Singers doing Governor Wallace. Another fun fact about that group is they were essentially a fundraising unit. They covered 21 states, 50,000 miles in a Buick, raising money and attention for SNCC. Pete and Toshi Seeger helped set the tours up, and they were a cappella and congregational by design, like no instruments because the songs had to work in a jail cell or a mass meeting, just like that one.
2: Some of the songs that you can hear recordings of them doing are definitely still heard at protests today.
1: Very cool. Next up on our list, I think, is our deadest dead person today, Big Mama Thornton, who died July 25th, 1984, at age 57 of heart and liver disorders. She was an American blues and R&B singer and songwriter. She was a preacher's daughter from Aridon, Alabama. Left home as a teenager after her mother died, won a talent contest, joined a traveling revue, and she was self-taught on harmonica and drums. And her best-known song is probably Hound Dog, which she cut in 1952, written for her by Lieber and Stoller, who were both 19 at the time. And it spent 7 weeks at number one, and her reported total payment was $500. Elvis's version 4 years later sold millions. And we're going to play that one first. We got a few by her today that are real good. But if you haven't heard this version of Hound Dog, you'll enjoy it.

She always maintained that she reworked the arrangement herself, including the growl and the howling. Next up, you're going to hear Ball and Chain, which is best known. Janis Joplin's version is best known. But while she may have got kind of ripped off on Hound Dog, she kept the publishing on Ball and Chain. So Janis Joplin's version actually paid her. And here's the original.

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0: That was, of course, Big Mama Thornton. The Big Mama billing came from the Apollo. She stood nearly 6 feet tall, wore men's suits and work clothes, and was known to carry a pistol. And that last song you heard was Let's Go Get Stoned, maybe best known, I best know the version of by Ray Charles, which was from 1967, I believe, but it was originally done by the Coasters in 1965. But I really like the spin Big Mama Thornton put on it.
1: Our next contestant is trombonist Helen Jones Woods, who died July 25th, 2020, at age 96 of complications of COVID-19.
0: Dang, COVID.
1: Yeah. She was a member of the International Sweethearts of Rhythm, which is a new group for me. They were the first racially integrated all-female band to tour nationally. And actually, when they started touring, they were just teenagers. At the time they were touring the U.S., Southern segregation law was still in effect, leading to members sometimes being arrested along their tour. They mostly had to live out of their tour bus to avoid confrontations around integrated lodging and dining. But I encourage anyone interested to go look up videos of the International Sweethearts of Rhythm, because it is so much fun.
0: Yeah, this is new for me. This was a Zoe find.
1: I would love to go to one of their shows.
0: Yeah.
1: Oh my gosh.
0: Yeah. So we're going to first hear one called Jump Children.

0: that represents the contestant trombonist Helen Jones Woods. A little bit more about the group. I cannot stress enough how thrilling watching these videos are. It really emphasizes how much we don't see women playing brass music in that era. Seeing people stand up and take solos in these like incredible gowns while they're blown trombone. It's incredible.
1: Yeah, I'm going to add a link to our playlist that will take you to the YouTube video that we're referring to.
0: One more thing about Helen, her daughter, Kathy Hughes, ended up founding Radio One and has been listed as the second richest black woman in the United States after Oprah Winfrey.
1: Wow.
0: Yeah. Yeah. I love the song before that.
1: Jump Children.
0: Jump Children. Mm-hmm. I love that line. I ain't good looking and I don't have waist long hair.
1: Yeah.
0: So true. Yeah, so true.
1: And you'll be able to see her actually say that when I link that video just in a minute here.
0: Mm-hmm.
1: We're going to play one more by them. This one's called I Left My Man, the International Sweethearts of Rhythm.

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0: And you are tuned into the Graveside Service here on Co-op. My name is Jeff Keane, and I'm with my co-conspirator, Zoe.
1: And I gotta say, I love hearing that ad. When I'm driving around in my car listening to Co-op, I always go, theater, whenever they say theater. Oh, it's thrilling.
0: That's a good one. So we just heard the International Sweethearts of Rhythm. And next on our list, as we wrap up our show here, a couple of reminders. Make sure to stay tuned for the lounge show today. Jay is doing Christmas in July.
1: Ooh.
0: How fun. And on the Graveside Service on August 1st, we'll have the fourth Twine Time tribute show, thanks to listener Karen. I love Twine Time tribute shows. Twine Time, near and dear to my heart. When I first moved to Austin, Twine Time on KUT was like really made me feel like I chose the right place.
1: Jeff has made more than one friend based solely on the fact that they are both enthusiasts of Twine Time.
0: Twine Time and Paul Ray. Yeah, for sure. For sure. And this was episode, I forgot to say at the top of the show, 1390. Can you believe that? 1,390 episodes of Graveside Service right here on Co-op.
1: Incredible work, Mr. Harris.
0: Yep. And you can listen to the last two episodes on our website at koop.org. And our last, perhaps last contestant today is, man, I love this guy, Charlie Rich.
1: The Silver Fox.
0: The Silver Fox. He died July 25th, 1995, at age 62 of a pulmonary embolism. American country rockabilly soul singer. Died in his sleep at a motel in Hammond, Louisiana, on a road trip to Florida with his wife. He turned up at Sun Records as a jazz pianist and got handed a stack of Jerry Lee Lewis records with instructions to come back when he'd gotten that bad.
1: Gotten that bad.
0: I love that one. And I got a bunch of them. I could play you a whole show of Charlie Rich, so I'm going to have to pick my favorites. And top of my list, I will never turn up an opportunity to hear this song. This is Who Will the Next Fool Be?

0: Man, I can't get enough of that one. It's just perfection. I love it so much. That was Charlie Rich, The Silver Fox. Another fun fact about Charlie Rich I wanted to share. Coincidentally, the 2 times ago, Zoe and I hosted Graveside Service, John Denver was on our list, and we told the same story because these are two paths that intersect. At the 1975 CMA Awards, Charlie Rich was presenting the Entertainer of the Year, and he pulled out a lighter and set the card on fire when it read John Denver. I was just doing research for the show, and I listened to a 1992 interview on Fresh Air with Charlie Rich when he was releasing his last album, and Terry Gross asked him about that, and he didn't really have a good reason for it. He didn't say that he didn't like John Denver. He just was talking about anxiety and pressure. I don't know.
1: And a little bit of addiction situation as well. I think if you're going to go around lighting things on fire publicly, you got to be ready to back up.
0: Yeah.
1: That song is so fantastic and hits such a different groove than his later work that I'm going to be honest, I did just Google to make sure there were not two Charlie Riches. There's not. Well, I'm sure there are more than one, but that song, you'll be shocked to hear some later ones.
0: Yeah, we're going to hear, I'm a really big fan of Charlie Rich's ballads. I got a whole album of just the ballads of Charlie Rich. So here's one. This one's called Time and Again.

0: Yes, Charlie Rich. Man, just love those ones. It has been thrilling hosting the Graveside Service this morning. Thanks for tuning in. You can catch me on the Hot Pocket on Fridays at 11. And yeah, thanks for being here, Zoe.
1: And big thank you to The Undertaker.
0: Oh, yeah.
1: DJ Harris, DJ. Mr. Harris, mm-hmm. For letting us throw some dirt today on Graveside Service.
0: Yeah, we got one left for you before Jay comes in, and I can see him in the studio there. He's, as Mr. Harris says, he's doing his vocal exercises, getting all warmed up for you. Stay tuned for the Lounge Show, where he is doing Christmas in July. Very exciting. And we're going to lead right into that with another Charlie Rich song called Let Me Go My Merry Way. And so we will...
1: Get it, Mary.
0: Yeah, you see what I did there? Enjoy this one. See ya.
1: Bye-bye.

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I am your morning man, Jay Robillard. Stay tuned. Today's corny cavalcade of Christmas cacophony will be cooed by Pearl Bailey and Hot Lips Page, the Mills Brothers, Tiny Tim, William Shatner, Ella Fitzgerald, and so many more. 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

0: Happy holidays, everyone. Thanks for tuning us in here on our Christmas in July Lounge Show special. I am your morning man, Jay Robillard, and a big, big thanks goes out to Jeff and Zoe for a wonderful, excellent edition of the Graveside Service, usually hosted by Mr. Harris, but they did a wonderful job. And love the Charlie Rich. I love the Charlie Rich story. I like to tell the Charlie Rich story about John Denver his burning the announcement card, and John Denver having no idea what was going on at the time, because he wasn't actually in the audience. He was accepting the award remotely via satellite feed, and he had no idea that what Charlie had done to the card that said his name. And anyway, a wonderful Graveside Service to kick off our Saturday morning here on July the 25th. That's right, folks. It's not December 25th. It's July 25th. But we're going to kind of act like it's December 25th. Ignoring the elements outside. It is probably going to be up around 100 degrees this afternoon, but this morning we're going to try to keep it cool for you here on the Lounge Show. If you have a request that suggests holiday cheer in a lounge vein, you can give us a call here at the Co-op Studios. 512-472-5667 is our number. Coming up next, I have a little something here from the television soundtrack to How the Grinch Stole Christmas. And this is Thurl Ravenscroft doing the vocal here. He is the voice of Tony the Tiger and many others, voice characterizations, but he does a wonderful job here describing the Grinch. I think a while back, I had mentioned that he was the voice of the Grinch. He's not the voice of the Grinch, but he's the guy that sings how the Grinch is so terrible. Here he is. You're a mean one, Mr. Grinch, on the Lounge Show.
1: You're a mean one, Mr. Grinch. You really are a heel. You're as cuddly as a cactus, you're as charming as an eel, Mr. Grinch. You're a bad banana with a greasy black peel. You're a monster,

Spiders, you've got garlic in your soul, Mr. Grinch. I wouldn't touch you with a 39 and a half foot pole. You're a vile one, Mr. Grinch. You have termites in your smile. You have all the tender sweetness of a seasick crocodile, Mr. Grinch. Given the choice between the two of you, I'd take the

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You're the king of sinful sots. Your heart's a dead tomato splotched with moldy purple spots, Mr. Grinch. You're a three-decker sauerkraut and toadstool sandwich with arsenic sauce. You nauseate me, Mr. Grinch, with a nauseous super nos. You're a crooked, jerky jockey, and you drive a crooked hoss, Mr. Grinch. Your soul is an appalling dump heap, overflowing with the most disgraceful assortment of rubbish imaginable. Mangled up,

You're a foul one, Mr. Grinch. You're a nasty, wasty skunk. Your heart is full of unwashed socks. Your soul is full of gunk, Mr. Grinch. The three words that best describe you are as follows, and I quote, stink, stank, stunk.

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That was the Anita Kerr Singers here on The Lounge Show, performing Rise Up Shepherd and Follower. Also, Arthur Lyman before that with the Christmas song that comes from a Christmas album of his with a Christmas vibe. Of course, Arthur Lyman is one of those classic guys in the exotica genre, and he made a whole album of Christmas music in that vein. The Honey Dreamers before that, with a snappy little tune called Rudy Tootie Tootie, the Cupie Bear song. Very cute. That's a Columbia 45. Let's see, and then right before that, we heard from Thurl Ravenscroft performing You're a Mean One, Mr. Grinch. Also, back there, I don't think I did back announce on the other stuff. We had Trio West performing O Tannenbaum. Also, the Glad Singers, We Three Kings. Esquivel before that, doing our intro music. A tune called Sun Valley Ski Run that comes from his album Merry Christmas from the Space Age Bachelor Pad. And we had way back there Ramsey Lewis with Rudolph the Red-Nosed Reindeer. In the background, Boberg and Brigham, a duo from, I think, from the 90s. No, from the 2000s, sorry. Early 2000s, very early 2000s. Got to see them play live every now and then. Combination of keyboards and theremin. And they made an EP CD called A Theremin Christmas. This is O Holy Night.

0: Yeah, also in that set, we heard from Jim Nabors from his Christmas album, a tune called Sleigh Ride. And I want to send out a big, big thanks to Lewis Harrison and Tim Hurtenberger for hosting the Lounge Show last Saturday. They did an awesome job and really enjoyed the listening back to it while I, after I came back from, while I was away on the West Coast with my lovely wife, Melinda. You can catch Tim Hurtenberger and Lewis Harrison on their show, Land of Rhythm and Pleasure, every Thursday from 9 o'clock until 11 in the morning here on Co-op Radio. Thanks, guys. And coming up next, we have a little Christmas scenario here from Eddie Lawrence, the man who brought you The Old Philosopher. And this particular track is from a few years later, after The Old Philosopher, and he does have some Old Philosopher type comedy here on this particular album. But and the album is That What's Bothering You, Bunky? Eddie Lawrence with What Do You Want for Christmas here on The Lounge Show on Co-op Radio.
1: What do you want for Christmas, little boy?
2: I want an automobile.
1: Tin sedan?
2: I want a Jaguar.
1: You're too young to drive a Jaguar.
2: How about the elephant?
1: You want an Indian elephant?
2: I got the Indian elephant.
1: You want an African elephant?
2: I got the African elephant.
1: What kind of an elephant do you want?
2: A Jaguar.
1: How about a nice hi-fi set?
2: I got the hi-fi set.
1: How old are you?
2: 4.
1: How about a stereo set?
2: I got stereo.
1: How about a typewriter?
2: I got a typewriter. I type while I listen to the stereo. You think I'm a stereotype?
1: 4 years older.
2: An advanced 4.
1: Do you paint?
2: I got a one-man show in my nursery.
1: Oils?
2: Mosaics.
1: 4 years older. You got a girl?
2: I am a girl.
1: You got a boyfriend?
2: Several.
1: Have they got a Jaguar?
2: One has a Mack truck.
1: Would you like a Mack truck?
2: I want a Jaguar truck.
1: Jaguar doesn't make a truck.
2: I want a Jag.
1: 4 years older.
2: 4 and a half.
1: Do you have a driver's license?
2: Several.
1: How about an astronaut kit?
2: What's inside?
1: An oxygen mask, a heavy suit, 6 months' rations, and a social security card.
2: What's in the rations?
1: Cheese, powdered eggs, bacon, hardtack, a St. Bernard dog, and a bottle of brandy.
2: You put me on, ain't you?
1: 4 years old, eh? How about a DC-7?
2: I got a DC-7.
1: Wise kid, eh?
2: Never mind the comments. I'll get my mommy to have you fired. She does all her shopping here.
1: I ought to break your neck, you little brat.
2: I also have a black belt in judo.
1: Look, kid, there are 50 other tots who want to see Santa.
2: Let him wait. I was here first.
1: My knee is falling asleep.
2: So's my earlobes.
1: You know something? I don't believe you're 4 years old.
2: You know something?
1: What?
2: I don't believe you're Santa Claus.
1: You gonna tell the boss?
2: Not if you give me that Jaguar.
1: Okay, you win. Hey, Sid!
3: Yeah?
1: One Jaguar.
3: One Jaguar. Coming up.
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Hi, everybody. This is Andy Williams, and I'm most honored that my rendition of It's the Most Wonderful Time of the Year has been chosen as the theme song for the 1968 Christmas Seal campaign. And I'd like to wish you and your family the happiest of holidays on behalf of the Christmas Seal Association.

0: That was Andy Williams performing It's the Most Wonderful Time of the Year. I'm not sure if Christmas seals are a thing anymore, but that was a big deal back in the 60s and 70s. And they would often name the Christmas Seals Association would often name a artist to be featured in their campaign for that year. Andy Williams was that person. Did you say 1966, I believe? Also, we heard from the Three Sons performing Santa Claus is Coming to Town. You might have to wait a while, but he'll be here eventually. We've got a few months left to go, but Santa's getting ready. You can bet he's got a lot of toys to put together for you. That comes from the Three Sons album, A Ding Dong Dandy Christmas. Preceding that, Rocky Lane and the Gross Group performing Happy Harry Hippie Harry Claus. It sounded very much like came from Laugh-In, right? Laugh-In was a very popular television show back in the 60s. Very influential. But I don't even really know if this was anything that appeared on Laugh-In. It just sounds like it came from Laugh-In. Eddie Lawrence before that, What Do You Want for Christmas? From the album. What is that name? Is That What's Bothering You, Bunky? We got the Christmas brass in the background. It's Christmas in July. You know, today is July 25th, and we're celebrating the holiday season in song here on The Lounge Show. I am your morning man, Jay Robillard, and thanks for tuning us in, and thanks for all the very nice telephone calls also. And coming up next, I want to send this out to DJ Salty Cracker. It's Tiny Tim and Rudolph the Red-Nosed Reindeer. Of course, DJ Salty Cracker can be heard at 3:30 every Friday afternoon here on Co-op Radio. On Friday afternoon on Co-op Radio, his show is Both Kinds of Music, and I enjoyed yesterday's program very much. So here's to you, Mr. Salty Cracker, DJ Salty Cracker, Rudolph the Red-Nosed Reindeer from Tiny Tim, You Know Why, on The Lounge Show.
1: Who's there? Oh, it's Santa Claus. Oh, and look who you brought with you, my favorite reindeer.

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Bells on bobtails ring, making spirits bright. What fun it is to laugh and sing a sleighing song tonight. 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

0: Here's that happy little man from the North Pole.
1: Oh, it ain't needed. It's only me, the voice professor from the bar. Sandy stop off for crawfish and Mamu. But he asked me to give you the message from Bajron Plymouth. Joy and Noyel and all that. But so you understand, them friendly folk at Bajron Plymouth want you to got yourself a merry holiday season and a happy what's coming year. That Bajron got the holiday spirit all year. They want you business, they'll trade to got it and work hard to keep it. And I'm here to pass you some holiday wishes, the best ones, you hear?
0: Bajron Plymouth, veterans at Lakeside.

0: dreaming of a white Christmas.
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0: 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With the treetops glisten. And children. 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

0: ones I used to know. 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I'm dreaming of a white Christmas.
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Thanks for joining us this morning. I am your morning man, Jay Robillard, handing out the presents, stuffing your summer stocking with Christmas joy. We just heard from William Shatner from his album Shatner Claus. And William was joined there by Judy Collins on White Christmas. Also, we heard from the Mills Brothers, I've Got My Love to Keep Me Warm. And we heard a vintage commercial from Tross Claire, a Cajun character around the New Orleans area, South Louisiana, doing a little message for Bergeron Plymouth, which was a very prominent car dealership in New Orleans at the time. And back when I was haunting the city, when I was a kid. Bette Midler before that, Mele Kalikimaka, from her Christmas album. Sammy Kaye before that, from a soundtrack to the movie The Five Pennies, performing Jingle Bells. Was he gargling? I'm not sure. That was funny. Tiny Tim before that, from his album, Tiny Tim's Christmas album. Yes, there's a full CD of Tiny Tim performing Christmas music. Rudolph the Red-Nosed Reindeer. And coming up next, Hot Lips Page and Pearl Bailey performing Baby It's Cold Outside. We're going to let the Moog Machine finish out here, though, with the 12 Days of Christmas. How do you do the 12 Days of Christmas on the Moog synthesizer? This is how you do it.

0: Gee, Hot Lips, you got a nice place here, and I've enjoyed myself, but I've got to go now.
1: Oh, don't leave now.
0: But I got to go, I tell you. I really can't stay.
1: But, baby, it's cold outside.
0: Can't help it. I've got to go away.
1: But, baby, it's cold outside.
0: This evening has been...
1: I

0: Listen to the fireplace roar.
1: Really, I'd better scurry.
0: Beautiful. Please don't hurry.
1: Well, if you insist, I'll have
0: put some more records on
1: more.
0: While I pull.
1: You mean Harmony Records? The neighbors will faint.
0: But baby, it's bad out there.
1: I can't help it, man. What did you put in this drink?
0: Look, it's no cabs to be had out there.
1: I wish I knew how.
0: Your eyes are like starlights
1: to break
0: now.
1: The spell.
0: I'll take your help. Your hair looks well.
1: Well, I ought to say no, no, no.
0: Mind
1: sir.
0: If I move in close?
1: Of course not. I'm gonna say that I tried.
0: What's the sense of hurt, my bride?
1: I really can't stay.
0: Oh, baby, don't hold out.
1: Oh,
0: baby,
1: but it's cold outside. Now, I'm not kidding now, Hot Lips. I'm telling you, I've got to get home.
0: But, baby, you'd freeze out there.
1: You think so?
0: Yeah.
1: Well, lend me your coat.
0: You know what? It's up to your knees out there.
1: Is it that deep?
0: It's really bad.
1: But you've been so very grand.
0: I thrill when you touch my hand.
1: But don't you see?
0: How can you do this thing to me?
1: Well, I'm not really

0: can't stay.
1: Get over that doubt.
0: Baby, it's cold
1: outside.
0: You know, Libs, I tell you, I want to believe you so much. I think I'll look out the window and see if it's still snowing. Say, who's that woman downstairs out front?
1: Oh, that's just a friend of mine.
0: Oh, you want me to go there? Oh, no, indeed, I'm not going out there. I don't have no fur coat, no hand. This floor coat is too... I can't go.
1: It's wonderful. Let me stay a while. Let me show you my etchings.
0: Oh, now that sounds more like it. I'll tell her.

0: You a car, you know that, don't you? And it's nice in here.
1: Sure is.
0: Nice.
2: Good evening, ladies and gentlemen. I'm Richard Cheese, www.iloverichardcheese.com. Thank you. You know, here it is, our big holiday CD, and what better song to sing than Jingle Bells? But I'd like to do that version performed so many years ago by that fabulous group, the Singing Dogs. Hit it, boys!
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2: Speak! 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

from the night cold air and one enormous chair. 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

0: That was the John Coltrane Quartet performing Green Sleeves here on The Lounge Show, our Christmas in July special. Trying to cool things off. The summer's hot and gotta relieve the tedium of the heat. Gloria Lynn before that, tune called Wouldn't It Be Loverly. It's from My Fair Lady. And it's talking all about staying warm indoors. Also, we heard from Esquivel, his orchestra, and chorus performing Frosty the Snowman. Richard Cheese right before the top of the hour there with Jingle Bells from his album Silent Nightclub. Thanks to Joe for supplying that for me a long time ago. Turn me on to that. That's wonderful. And Pearl Bailey and Hot Lips Page, Baby It's Cold Outside. In the background, Rita Moss performing Jingle Bells. And we've got the fabulous Faye McKay with the 12 Days of Christmas coming up in just after this brief massage.
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2: This particular thing here is called the 12 Days of Christmas, and I'd like to dedicate this to each and every one of you, because I know at one time or another we have all participated in such a similar situation. On the first day of Christmas, my true love gave to me a partridge in a pear tree. On the second day of Christmas, my true love gave to me two cutty sarks and a partridge in a pear tree. On the third day of Christmas, my true love gave to me three old crows, two cutty sarks and a partridge in a pear tree. On the fourth day of Christmas, my true love gave to me four old Fitzgeralds, three old crows, two cutty sarks, and a partridge in a pear tree. On the fifth day of Christmas, my true love gave to me five dry robins. Four old Fitzgeralds, three old crows, two cutty sarks. And a partridge in a pear tree. On the sixth day of Christmas, my true love gave to me six cubra libras, five roy roy roy, four old Fitzgeralds, three old crows, two cutty sacks, and a tree, and a bird with a fruit on the limb. On the seventh day of Christmas, my true love gave to me seven Johnny Walkers, six cubra libras, five roy roy roy, four old Fitzgeralds, three old crows, two cutties, and a tree, and a tree, and a tree in the meadow. On the eighth day of Christmas, my true love gave me a seat of fashion, seven, walk, six, true believer, and a four, old Fitzgerald, three, old cross, two, and a Surrey winter fridge on top. On the ninth day of Christmas, I said, I give me my eyes are seen a glory. I declare nine margaritas, a sweet old fashioned sunshine, walk a sister, blue, and a roof is still seal, cut you. And I said they come to like it, to the rim, and I wrote all rulers.
3: Bloody Mary.
4: Then run my hand on the wrist. It's your essential system. I'm just a hot dog. I'm trying to come out. I'm trying to be heard. So I'll try my swing. All of that green stuff. Then I'm a hallin' my rigor mortis. Hey, see how fast and I'm a sister. Office, old office, old office, yeah, 3 o'clock, 2 city bus.

This is Bert Camford and his orchestra from the album Christmas Wonderland, a tune called Jingo Django. Oh, that reminds me, we might have some French Christmas music here for you coming up soon on the program. Right before this, we heard from the Loungeoliers. Do you hear what I hear? That comes from the Loungeoliers Christmas Party album. Also, we heard from the fabulous Faye McKay with the 12 Days of Christmas. Glad I got to play that. They won't let me leave the studio until I play the 12 Days of Christmas on a Christmas special, that is. Hey, coming up next, it's a tune that was one of my mom's favorites. It's by the Drifters, and she just especially loved this version of White Christmas from the Drifters from 1954. For Mom. Thank you, Mom, for all the wonderful memories. Love you.

the old reindeers white, and the old fast Christmas gate took its toll. Now Santa's left them at home to give them all time to rest and roam.

Home Street Music, founded by local musician Vanessa Lively, provides weekly music circles and other performance opportunities for people who have experienced chronic homelessness on the streets of Austin. 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

That was Santa's elves visiting us here in July with a Christmas oddity. You know, that's a David Bowie ripoff there. Space Oddity was Bowie's tune. David Bowie. Oh, we miss him. Preceding Santa's Elves, we heard from Mr. Bob Francis performing That Swingin' Man at Manger. Also, Rod Rogers and the Librettos performing Santa Claus Goes Modern. That's one of those song poems we like to play for you here on the show every now and then. It's poems that were sent in for music to be added and vinyl pressed, and you get it to listen at home. But there was always the carrot there that it could be a hit. So send in some money, we'll record a real quick tune for you with your poem, your lyrics. And somebody sent in those lyrics. Santa Claus Goes Modern. Preceding that, we went to France with Les Chanteurs. And a tune that was called Et les cloches sonnaient. Something about bells there. Christmas bells. And the Drifters with White Christmas here on the Christmas in July Lounge Special.

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1: The bells of waiting Advent ring, the tortoise stove is lit again, and lamp oil light across the night has caught the streaks of winter rain in many a stained glass window sheen from Crimson Lake to Hooker's Green. The holly in the windy hedge and round the manor house the yew will soon be stripped to deck the ledge, the altar, font, and arch and pew, so that the villagers can say, "The church looks nice on Christmas Day." Provincial public houses blaze and corporation tram cars clang. On lighted tenements I gaze where paper decorations hang. And bunting in the red town hall says, "Merry Christmas to you all." And London shops on Christmas Eve are strung with silver bells and flowers as hurrying clerks the city leave to pigeon-haunted classic towers. And marbled clouds go scudding by the many-steepled London sky. And girls in slacks remember Dad, and oafish louts remember Mum, and sleepless children's hearts are glad, and Christmas morning bells say come, even to shining ones who dwell safe in the Dorchester Hotel. And is it true? And is it true, this most tremendous tale of all, seen in a stained glass window's hue, a baby in an ox's stall, the maker of the stars and sea become a child on earth for me? And is it true? For if it is, no loving fingers tying strings around those tissued fripperies, the sweet and silly Christmas things, bath salts and inexpensive scent, and hideous tie so kindly meant. No love that in a family dwells, no caroling in frosty air, nor all the steeple-shaking bells can with this single truth compare. That God was man in Palestine, and lives today in bread and wine.

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Happy holidays, everyone. It's July 25th. We're celebrating Christmas early. Hope you're enjoying it. We've got the Ventures in the background here with... Oh, what is this called? I can't remember. Sleigh Ride. Nice. This is this reminds me of the Three Balls of Fire. We like to play them every now and then here on the show, and they're going to be doing a live album release on Tuesday at 6 o'clock at Antone's Record Store, The Three Balls of Fire, celebrating the release of their album, Guitar City. Vernon Mike Vernon on lead guitar. And that's happening Tuesday, this coming Tuesday, 6 o'clock, Antone's Record Store. Let's see, who did we just hear from? Ah, yes, Baby It's Cold Outside. I'm thinking that this group, this couple is from, maybe from Hungary. Jaromir Mayer and Eva Pilarova. Hungary, I believe. Let's see. Also, we heard... Well, let's see. I know we heard from the Tim Fuller Experience in there. Silent Night, Holy Night. Also, Alex Guinness, Obi-Wan Kenobi, with a nice little poem there called Christmas. And you're listening to the Christmas in July Lounge special here on Co-op Radio. Hope you're enjoying our program. 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Today, he's going to be putting on his jazz hat and playing for you some wonderful jazz tunes. Hope you can stick around. That's coming up in a mere 12 minutes here on Co-op Radio. And then, of course, Adventures in Sound is on at 1 o'clock with your platter master and mine, Mr. Dennis Compa. Adventures in Sound at 1, and then at 2 o'clock, the Dark Side Daddy will command the radio airwaves here at 91.7 FM and KOOP.org. Stay tuned for that. That's always, it's like Halloween every Saturday afternoon here in Austin on the Dark Side Daddy. And then at 3 o'clock, it's Singer in the Song with Rush Evans as your host. And we've got Four on the Floor at 4. DJ Freescape will bring you the fine sounds of disco here on Co-op Radio. And stick around for all of our wonderful programming. Got lots of it to come for you. And 12 more minutes left in the program. How many tunes can we fit in here? Maybe 2, 3, 4, or maybe

0: 10 long ones, let's just say. We'll try to fit them all in. And coming up next, oh yes, we've got a trio here. This is Steve Lawrence, Edie Gourmet, and a whip on Sleigh Ride here on Co-op Radio.
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0: What Do You Want? And whatever you want, Mr. What Do You Want will make. Whatever you want, ask Mr. What Do You Want? And whatever you want, Mr. What Do You Want will make. I'm one of Santa's helpers. I've been with him quite a while. When Christmas rush starts rushing, then I rush in with a smile. So whatever you want, ask Mr. What Do You Want? And whatever you want, Mr. What Do You Want will make. So whatever you want, ask Mr. What Do You Want? And Mr. What Do You Want will make whatever you want. You know, we What Do You Wants have been What He Wants for a long, long time. You see, my father before me was a What Do You Want? And his father before him was a What Do You Want? And his father's father before him was a What Do You Want? And his father and his father. My gosh, you're getting mixed up. How many What Do You Wants do you want? Well, you see, we always bring wishes to everybody. If they're good wishes, then we make them possible. You see, we fill wishes. See? So whatever you want, ask Mr. What Do You Want? And whatever you want, Mr. What Do You Want will make. So whatever you want, ask Mr. What Do You Want? And whatever you want, Mr. What Do You Want will make. You say you want a train, a plane, a toy, a fancy car. Just look beneath the candy cane and whoa, there you are. So whatever you want, ask Mr. What Do You Want? And whatever you want, Mr. What Do You Want will make. So whatever you want, ask Mr. What Do You Want? And whatever you want, Mr. What Do You Want will make. So what do you want?
1: And may the spirit of Christmas be with us, and not only on Christmas. We mean the spirit of kindliness and gentleness that seems to be with us on Christmas Day. The spirit that makes us say Merry Christmas to a stranger, that makes us friendlier. The spirit of giving to others. The spirit of selflessness. The spirit of love thy neighbor as thyself. The spirit of him whose birth we celebrate today. Some of which seems to enter into us on Christmas. We don't mean to preach a sermon, but we do think that if something of that spirit were with us 365 days of the year instead of just one day, and if it weren't just with us, but with nations, all nations, then maybe someday, unstained by the red blood of war, there'd be a long succession of white Christmases, a lifetime, many lifetimes of white Christmases.

and that child would bring onto the world a simple, timeless message of peace and love. You know, it's a message that can still guide us today when we feel lost and lonely, when we see our world spinning out of control, when we just want to throw up our hands.

That's Paul Ray. Have yourself a merry little Christmas here on The Lounge Show. Stick around. We've got the jazz show coming up next right here on Co-op Radio, K-O-O-P, HD1, HD3, Hornsby. My name is Jay Robillard, and I am out to lunch.

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1: 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Thanks to Jay Robillard for a marvelous Christmas in July. Several tunes there that I haven't heard. I'm very curious about. I'll check his playlist and go take a look. 512-472-5667 if you'd like to check in today, or you can email the Jazz Show at koop.org. There is a rotating cast of four hosts, and if you email the Jazz Show, all four of us will be able to see your email. Thank you so much for joining me today. We have a great playlist for you. I hope you can stick around for the next hour, and I will attempt to prove it. We're going to start off today with Thelonious Monk from 1967 here on the Jazz Show. And a little surprise, we have a new apprentice with us today, Alexis. She'll be talking to us shortly. So thanks again for joining us. Here's Thelonious to keep us, get us warmed up.

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1: 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And in the background, what do we have here? In the background, we have Shelly Man and His Men with Fallout, the title track to an album that came out in 2014. My name is Rocky, and let's fade that down. There we go. It's kind of hanging up there. Anyway, joining me today is a new co-op volunteer and brand new apprentice, Alexis, and she's going to guide you through what we've been listening to here in just a second. The phone number here in the studio is 512-472-5667 if you'd like to check in. And of course, you can email the Jazz Show at koop.org. Welcome to the Jazz Show, Alexis. What brings you here?
2: Thank you so much. It's wonderful to be here. Big fan of the Jazz Show and really excited to be here with you all this morning, or afternoon, I guess, now. Well, we were just listening to Tune Up by Sonny Stitt. That's from 1972 with Cobblestone Records. We had Stitt on alto and tenor, Sam Jones on bass, Alan Dawson on drums, and Barry Harris on piano. Before that, we were listening to Locomotive by Thelonious Monk. That's from the album Straight No Chaser from 1967 with Columbia Records. That was his ninth studio album for Columbia. On that track, we had Monk on piano, Charlie Rouse on tenor, Larry Yates on bass, and Ben Riley on drums. Up next, we've got some Hank Mobley.
1: Well, cool.
2: Yeah.
1: Appreciate it. Well, let's see what Hank's got to say today. Actually, I don't think he talks on this, talks or sings on this one, but you know what I mean. 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

0: 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We were just listening to Beyond the Blue Horizon by Clifford Jordan. That's a 1957 track with Jordan on tenor, John Jenkins on alto, Curtis Fuller on trombone, Morgan on trumpet, Ray Bryant on piano, Paul Chambers on bass. Before that, we were listening to Kismet by the Max Roach Quartet on the album featuring Hank Mobley. That's a 1955 record with debut. That featured Roach on drums, Mobley on tenor, Walter Davis on piano, and Franklin Skeet on bass. And before that, we were listening to Getting Into Something by Hank Mobley from the album Poppin'. That featured Mobley on tenor, Pepper Adams on baritone, Art Farmer on trumpet, Sonny Clark on piano, Paul Chambers on bass, and Philly Joe Jones on drums. I'm here with Rocky on the Jazz Show with Co-op Radio.
1: 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It's what's kept us on the air now for 34 years. So what's up next, Alexis?
0: Well, up next, we're going to be listening to some Henrik Olsen with El Excavador de mi Corazón.
1: 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It actually came out the day before I was on last time, and I didn't have time to play it. So this is brand new on the Cuneiform label.
0: Wow, that's exciting. Looking forward to tuning in. All right, here we go.

0: 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In the background, I believe we have Henry Mancini with Sessions at Pete's Pad from an album called Murder Incorporated. And up in the foreground here, what have we been listening to?
1: Yeah, Rocky, well, we were just listening to a sweet tune called Love for Sale by Cannonball Adderley.
0: Classic.
1: Yeah, coming from album Something Else. Yeah, that featured Miles Davis on trumpet, Hank Jones on piano, Sam Jones on bass, and Art Blakey on drums.
0: All-star cast.
1: Yeah, absolutely. And before that, we were listening to the new tune that you were talking about before the break, called El Excavador de mi Corazón by Henrik Olsen, which was also really lively.
0: Yeah. Astute listeners will know that I selected the wrong track. We played a little bit of it and then went to the track that we meant to play, which she just announced. It is live radio. We're all learning as we go along, and we really do appreciate our listeners. They understand how things work. So you're listening to The Jazz Show on Co-op Radio 91.7 FM. We did hear an announcement for Search and Destroy, which is a great, really heavy metal and rock program coming your way today at 6 p.m., right before The Clear Spot and right before Stronger Than Dirt with the Saturday Night Party Sounds with Scott Gardner. I do not miss that if I can help it at all. It is 6:51 and a half here in Austin, Texas. You've been listening to The Jazz Show with Rocky and Alexis, a brand new on the way to becoming a certified programmer apprentice, and she's apprenticing with The Jazz Show. We are grateful for new blood here at Co-op Radio. You can hear new shows all over the schedule from people just like me and Alexis who've come in and gotten trained and fortunate enough to be on the air at Co-op Radio. My name is Rocky. 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We are going out with Charles Mingus with Moanin' off the 1960 album Blues and Roots on Atlantic. Mingus, of course, on bass, Donnie Richmond on drums, Horace Perlin and Mal Waldron on piano, Jackie McLean and John Healy on altos, Pepper Adams on baritone, Booker Irwin on tenor, Jimmy Knepper and Willie Dennis on trombones. I've kind of run over a little bit. I'll be back in about a month. Dennis Compa will be up next week on The Jazz Show with Adventures in Jazz Sound. Stay tuned for Dennis coming up next with Adventures in Sound.

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1: Prior to that announcement, we had The Wedding of the Painted Doll, a song written by Nacio Herb Brown and Arthur Freed from the movie The Broadway Melody. That was recording done in England on April 26, 1929. It was Jack Hilton's orchestra featuring Sam Brown in the vocal. 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That was Earl Burnett and his orchestra. 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This is Dennis Compa, and a big thanks to Rocky for another fine edition of The Jazz Show. Catch him every Tuesday from 4:30 to 6 p.m. with The Jazz Show and his cousin, who sounds suspiciously like him, Brother Elmer Gantry, can be heard tomorrow, 9 to 10 a.m. with Sunday Go To Meetin'. And I also want to thank Rush Evans. That's right. Rush Evans filled in for me last week on Adventures in Sound, doing an Austin-themed show. 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Also, call me in the studio, 512-472-5667. Today's Adventures in Sound, no real theme, just a bunch of songs, records I happen to like from the teens, 20s, and 30s, I think into the 40s as well. A variety of music, some of which I've never played on the show before, others which are longtime favorites. In the latter category, longtime favorite, I've played this record a number of times on the show. This is from 1914, a song written by Irving Berlin, Along Came Ruth, and it's the first record made by prolific studio vocalist Arthur Fields. From 112 years ago, Along Came Ruth with Arthur Fields on Adventures in Sound with me, Dennis Compa.

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2: 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Elsie Janis, who was a stage performer, also made some silent movies and some recordings, both in the U.S. and in England, a bunch more in England. That's a song that she wrote from October 22nd, 1912, for the Lord's sakes, play a waltz. Before that, that moanin' saxophone rag, the Six Brown Brothers, November 20th, 1914, began that set with something recorded a couple months before that, September 2nd, 1914, an Irving Berlin song, Along Came Ruth. And that was Arthur Fields, who soon would be a prolific studio vocalist into the 1930s and later in radio, his very first record. 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This is Dennis Kappa. 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I'm not going to answer day or night, but you can email me 24/7, adventuresandsound@yahoo.com. And I want to belatedly also thank everyone who contacted me about Crate Digger's Gold. 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And I filled in for him just a few days ago, which is at koop.org for another week and a half. And he asked me to do it after last set, after the 11th, last time I did Adventures in Sound before today. So I didn't have a time to announce it on the show, but I had a good time doing it. I will announce that I'm going to be filling in for St. Annie on Eclectic Ladyland, one of my favorite newer co-op shows. And that's going to be next Thursday from 4 to 5 p.m. And it's all women fronted bands, or sometimes all women bands. I think it'll be mostly mid to late 60s stuff. So it's going to be next Thursday, July 30th, 4 to 5 p.m., Eclectic Ladyland. I'll tell you what's happening on Adventures in Sound next Saturday, August 1st, a little later. Very special guest. Today's Adventures in Sound, just kind of a random assortment of material, some of which I haven't played on the show before. The next selection, I think it's the newest recording I'm playing today. This is from a 1945 movie called Billy Rose's Diamond Horseshoe. Billy Rose was a songwriter and an impresario at a nightclub in New York, the Diamond Horseshoe. And there was a 20th Century Fox movie called Billy Rose's Diamond Horseshoe, as I mentioned. And this had Betty Grable in it. Also had a performer from the Diamond Horseshoe, one of my favorite. And this goes out to Patrick and Randy, big fans of Beatrice Kay. She has a cult following. She did a lot of recordings in the 1940s and beyond in kind of a tongue-in-cheek style of the 90s, the gay 90s, the naughty 90s, the 1890s, that is. But anyway, a nickel's worth of jive medley. Star Betty Grable and also Beatrice Kay and William Gackton performing some songs from early the 20th century and from the 1940s, right here on Adventures in Sound with me, Dennis Kappa.

Oh man, that was a lot of fun. And that's a song that goes back to about 1920. Oh by Jingo, written by Lou Brown and Albert Van Tilzer. There's a recording from April 7, 1933. The Three Keys, wonderful group featuring the guitarist Bon Bon. They were favorites of the late great Rich Conaty. Rich hosted a show called The Big Broadcast for over 40 years, primarily on WFUV in New York, featuring jazz and pop from the 1920s and 30s. The inspiration for what I do on Adventures in Jazz Sound every few weeks, that's one of the big broadcast CDs that Rich put together, I think from Volume 2. Before that, from another one of the big broadcast CDs, Then I'll Be Happy, a song written by a trio of great songwriters. Lou Brown, once again, this time with Cliff Friend and Sidney Clare. Peggy English with Rube Bloom on the piano, January 7, 1926. And from the 1945 movie, I think filmed in 1944, Billy Rose's Diamond Horseshoe, a nickel's worth of jive medley featuring Beatrice Kay and Betty Grable. Adventures in Sound, 91.7 FM, KOOP.org. This is Dennis Compa every Saturday, 1 to 2 p.m. I mentioned Adventures in Jazz Sound. As you know, the Jazz Sound, which airs Saturdays noon to 1 p.m., immediately before this program, is Ram Radio Neighbor. And there's quite a few folks in the collective of the Jazz Show, several trillion by this point. But about every 4 weeks or so, I combine the Jazz Show with Adventures in Sound. And usually it's a two-hour celebration of jazz and pop music from the 20s and 30s. Again, what Rich Conaty did in the big broadcast for decades. And usually there's natal anniversaries for the folks who made the music from that period, the composers and lyricists, the band leaders, the vocalists, and the musicians. The next one's going to be in 2 weeks, August 8th, and I'm quite excited about it. We're going to have a arranger, band leader, composer, multi-instrumentalist Benny Carter. Harry Richman and Elmo Tanner are going to sing for us. I have a feeling that Elmo's going to whistle as well. And we're also going to have composer and music director Victor Young. So August 8th, 12 to 2 p.m. Next week's Adventures in Sound, August 1st, 1 to 2 p.m. Me and Jay Robillard. More about that in a minute. And speaking of Elmo Tanner, he frequently recorded it with the Ted Weems Orchestra. And here's a follow-up to a big Ted Weems hit. Ted Weems, one of the great bands of the 20s and 30s. Weems had a big hit in the late 20s called Piccolo Pete. Well, there was a follow-up a few years later, not as well-known, recorded in December 1932, during the depths of the Great Depression, called Panhandle Pete. And it's one of those Victor Hi-Fi records. For a couple of years, early 30s, Victor, I think by that point, RCA Victor, recorded with high-fidelity equipment. But again, no one was buying records in the early 30s, and you had to have special equipment to play these back. But the results are just breathtaking, even from a worn copy. So here's one of those records made over 90 years ago, Panhandle Pete, Ted Weems and his orchestra with Parker Gibbs on the vocal on Adventures in Sound with me, Dennis Compa.

Bigelow? No? Well, that was long ago when he was in the dough and Petey won his fame. A depression got him, his stock hit bottom, but he's smiling just the same. Poor Pete, poor Pete, sold his piccolo and changed his name. Here comes old Panhandle Pete, hustling down the street.

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Don't get married, said my friend McBride. 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He had all his little sons and daughters by his side. Like happy hooligans, 16 kids, they all lined up and cried. Oh, mama's got shoes, mama's got clothes, mama's got these, and mama's got those. But poor papa, oh, poor papa, he's got nothing at all. Mama goes here and mama goes there, mama goes out to every affair. But poor papa, he waits out in the hall. Christmas comes and mama gets the most expensive frock. Papa gets a necktie and a pair of 10-cent socks. Oh, everyone cheers when mama appears. She's got diamonds stuck in her ears. But poor papa, he's got nothing at all. Mama eats ham, mama eats lamb, mama eats bread and huckleberry jam. But poor papa, he eats nothing at all. Mama says, oh, mama says, oh. Mama says boo and mama says ba, but poor papa, oh poor papa, he says nothing at all. My papa bought a limousine, the most expensive kind. Now he wears a chauffeur suit and mama rides behind. My mama's got silk and satin beneath. He's got gold in all of her teeth, but poor papa, oh poor papa.

Now, the staff once brought a baby, and it was a big surprise. They said that it had Mama's nose and Mama's ears and eyes. Everyone phoned and dropped to the line. Old mother and baby were both doing fine, but poor Papa gave

Very nice record. That was made for the Edison label. Edison's records could be longer than the average record. Of course, you had to have special equipment because they to play Edison records. Sometimes they're as long in the 20s and 4.5 to 5 minutes as to most records back then could get maybe 3.5 minutes per side. So a bit more leisurely, even though he didn't have the best ear for jazz. But there was some fairly hot music that went on the label. That was the Golden Gate Orchestra, the California Ramblers, featuring the great Adrian Rollini singing on there. Adrian Rollini on bass sax, Arthur Fields on the vocal, August 10th, 1926, Looking at the World Through Rose-Colored Glasses. Before that, from February 16th, 1926, Poor Papa, a song written by Billy Rose, we mentioned him earlier, and Harry Woods, Lee Morris, and the Bluegrass Boys. And those recordings sounded somewhat lo-fi compared to the recording we played to begin that set with from 1932 in Hi-Fi, December 19th, 1932. Ted Weems and his orchestra, a song that Weems co-wrote, Parker Gibbs doing the vocal, Panhandle Pete, follow-up to his big hit, Piccolo Pete. Dennis Compa here, Adventures in Sound, 91.7 FM and KOP.org. The number here is 512-472-5667. Stick around because in about 17 minutes, the Dark Side Daddy is going to be here at 2. He's going to be on the scene. I think he's going to keep it clean. 512-472-5667. Next week's Adventures in Sound, August 1st, 1 to 2 p.m. I have a very special guest, Jay Robillard. Yes, that's right. Your morning man and mine is going to join me on Adventures in Sound. Of course, by now, all of Austin knows that Jay hosts a lounge show, and he did his Christmas in July special. Lounge shows Saturdays, 10 a.m. to noon. But Jay is going to join me on the show, and what we're going to do is what I did with Lewis Harrison a few months ago on Adventures in Sound. He's going to co-host. Jay's going to choose all the music, and I'm going to interview him as well. So we'll learn about Jay's history and growing up literally in a radio station and a lot more. You'll probably hear stuff you usually don't hear on the lounge show. Jay's filled in for me on Adventures in Sound quite a few times over the years and really stretched his wings. Tune in next Saturday, 1 to 2 p.m. I have a few more selections today on this episode of Adventures in Sound. Next, a Western Swing set, all these groups from Texas. Milton Brown and his musical Brownies, recorded in Chicago, January 1935. Another classic, Wabash Blues, on Adventures in Sound with me, Dennis Compa.

Yes, nothing like some good Western swing. And there's a fun novelty recorded in San Antonio, the Tune Wranglers, T-U-N-E. That's Sarah Jane, February 26, 1936. Again, recorded in San Antonio, favorite on the Dr. Demento Show. Before that, a pair from Milton Brown's musical Brownies. Brother Durwood doing the vocal on Sweet Georgia Brown, January 28, 1935. And from the day before, January 27, 1935, both songs recorded in Chicago, Wabash Blues. Brother Milton, of course, leading the band with his wonderful warm vocal. This is Dennis Compa, Adventures in Sound, 91.7 FM and KOOP.org. Do stick around because in about 6 minutes, I believe, the Dark Side Daddy is going to be on the scene, and I think he's going to keep it clean with soul and R&B novelties. That's going to be a lot of fun. I've been proud to have been the radio neighbor Dark Side Daddy for a decade now. The phone number here is 512-472-5667. 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I need to start showing up for rehearsal more often. 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But I will put it on Mixcloud later today. There's a link to the Adventures in Sound Mixcloud page under the show page on at koop.org, where you can look and find hundreds of shows I've done over the years, not just Adventures in Sound. And you have that episode of Craig Digger's Gold I did the other day as well. Next week's Adventures in Sound, August 1st. Oh, I slay me. Okay, I have to backtrack. We'll edit that out for the West Coast feed. Before next week, I'm going to be filling in for St. Annie on Eclectic Ladyland. That's going to be next Thursday, July 30th, 4 to 5 p.m., and that is all female-fronted music, whether it be a woman vocalist or an all-woman band. But I think it'll mostly be mid to late 60s stuff, mainly rock and roll. So that's next Thursday, 4 to 5 p.m. And then next Saturday, 1 to 2 p.m., the usual 1 to 2 p.m. for Adventures in Sound, August 1st, I will have a very special guest, Monsieur J. Robillard. That's right, your morning man and mine from the Lounge Show. We're going to learn the secrets and scandals of the Lounge Show. Well, there's not none really. But Jay's going to talk about his life and growing up literally in a radio station, the origins of the Lounge Show, and a whole lot more. And Jay has been doing the Lounge Show almost since day one of Co-op. Co-op went on the air December 17th, 1994, and the Lounge Show went on New Year's Eve, 1994. So almost since day one. Again, adventuresinsound@yahoo.com. And we have time for one more selection today. Forgot to write down the recording date. Jack Kilton and his orchestra once again with Auf Wiedersehen, Mazir. We'll see you next week. Have a wonderful weekend. Goodbye.

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0: 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Right back on the scene, keeping it oh so clean and hijacking these airwaves for just a while. 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From here, in the caves and the catacombs beneath the beautiful studios of KOOP. 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
0: Well, not quite, but we are working on it. And while we are awaiting the day that Co-op Radio does become the ultimate power in the universe, today, for the next hour, we will be broadcasting the sounds and abound of monsters, mischief, and mayhem. Yeah. And now listen, I'm taking an instant poll here. In what manner would you like your monsters, mischief, and mayhem delivered?
2: Something wild and crazy, I hope.
0: Oh, something wild and crazy, I hope. Well, that is a fantastical hope to have. Because we got a whole heap and helping of wild and crazy R&B on tap for all you chickies and chaps. So stick around and don't you roam, because we're heading over to a hi-fi apartment that's owned by Madman Jones.

0: Two blonde bombshells, 10 top country music stars, Las Vegas Hillbillies in color, starring Ferlin Husky, Jane Mansfield, and Mamie Van Doren.
1: Oh, that's so kicky.

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Puts a dip in my hip.

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1: You didn't even arrest the old beggar.
0: There was some question as to whether the beggar or his minky was breaking the law.
1: Minky?
0: What?
1: You said minky.
0: That is correct, yes. Chimpanzee minky.

0: clap your hands. Pat your feet and do the soul.
1: That was wild, man.
2: Oh, yeah, we're getting all wild up in this mug. Wild and crazy, that is. With some way out R&B. Quite a bit of which is novelty. And it's to you from me, the Dark Side Daddy. Coming to you from here, in the caves and the catacombs beneath the beautiful studios of KOOP. Hornsby, Austin. That is KOOP, Hornsby, Austin, 91.7 on the FM, HD1, HD3, Hybrid Digital, and KOOP.org with the novelty R&B. Okay, and so, service dwellers, we started off the musical festivities by meeting up with a fellow called Madman Jones.
3: Hello, Mr. Jones.
2: And he invited us into his hi-fi apartment. And Tommy Madman Jones was a tenor saxophonist, a singer, as you heard, and he was also an independent record label owner. And in fact, Hi-Fi Apartment was released on his own Mad label in 1957. And then next up, we heard a boogie-ish, woogie-ish, piano-driven number called Almost Good, which was done by Ross Bagdasarian.
4: Never heard of him.
2: Oh, well, have you ever heard of David Seville?
5: Maybe, maybe not.
2: Okay, well, have you heard of these guys? Yes, Ross Bagdasarian, an actor-songwriter, changed his name to Dave Seville because, well, it'd just be easier to remember. And Dave Seville specialized in kind of easy listening novelty tunes. And in 1958, he had a huge hit with Witch Doctor. And in fact, it was so huge, it inspired Dave Seville to take the background voices, which were him sped up, and create characters that matched the voices, and thus became the Chipmunks. Now, the track Almost Good, which we heard, of course, did not have the Chipmunks, but it was the B-side to the Chipmunk song, which was a Christmas tune that formally introduced the world to Simon, Theodore, and Alvin, the Chipmunks. And the rest, of course, is show business history. Yeah, then next we rode out to the Wild Wild West with Ernest Tucker doing Cowboy Hop. Here's old Hop Along just a bopping across the Lone Prairie. Yeah, and sometimes landing his butt on a cactus. Anyway, Ernest Tucker, also known as Tiny Ernest Tucker, was a record producer and songwriter, and he put Cowboy Hop out on Jubilee Records in 1958. Then next, we heard a snazzy sax-infused tribute to that Stone Age family, the Flintstones, with a mostly instrumental track done by Andy and the Classics, and it was called
6: Wilma!
2: Yes, a track that clearly was capitalizing on the popularity of the Flintstones in 1966, specifically, and that was released on Herd Records. And as for Andy and the Classics, all I know is they were active in the 60s, and they came from Utica, New York, and they had another single called
6: Yabba-dabba-doo,
2: which was actually just
6: Wilma
2: with a different name. And then next, we heard a tune credited to 50s and 60s blonde bombshell Jane Mansfield.
7: Hubba hubba.
2: Yeah, but she wasn't just a hubba hubba. Jane Mansfield was also a very proficient musician who played classical violin and piano. She was adept at both comedy and dramatic acting. And even though her career really only spanned from 1956 to her untimely demise in 1967, she packed a whole bunch of showbiz and personal drama into that period of her life. And her Wikipedia page is a very extensive and interesting read, by the way. Oh, and here's another interesting fact about that track we heard called Suey. Both the bass and electric guitars were played by a young, uncredited Jimi Hendrix.
4: Are you kidding?
2: Nope. At the time, Jimmy was a struggling musician who was working for PPX Records. And when Jane Mansfield wanted to cut the record, Jimmy was the guy who just happened to be there. And you got to admit, Jane Mansfield and Jimi Hendrix makes an interesting musical pairing.
5: I thought it was beautiful.
4: Me too.
2: Oh, well, apparently Jimmy and Jane had a good experience making the record. Okay. But anyway, and finally, Donald Haidt, who was once upon a time the lead singer for the doo-wop group The Hollywood Flames, taught us all how to do the Soul Monkey Twist.
7: Hey, let's twist.
2: And that was released in 1963 on Jubilee Records. Now let's get back to the wild and crazy tracks. And first up, we got a side I think is a real smash. It's Cary Grant and the Grangers. And they be doing Mish Mash.

mightiest monster meets the world's mightiest menace. 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

0: Somewhere in the deepest recesses of the human soul, there lurk vague cravings, strange fears.
1: And hidden here lie the mysterious, the primeval longings that can twist a normal man into a snarling monster.
0: That is the age-old curse of the werewolf. Brought to you now upon the motion picture screen in drama unparalleled in its sheer shock, its fascinating horror. Curse of the Werewolf.
1: You'll recoil in terror as before your eyes a handsome young man transforms himself into an evil thing with the head and appetite of a wolf.
0: You'll stare transfixed as he returns to normal appearance once his cravings have been appeased.
1: What was this strange urge to kill and kill?
0: Who alone had the power to stop it?
1: The screen's perfect thriller, in color.
0: Curse of the Werewolf.
2: Don't be frightened, I bid you welcome. I'm a go.

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2: Yes, surface dwellers, we're bringing you the way out sounds of crazy R&B today on the Dark Side Daddy Show. Coming to you from the caves and the catacombs beneath the beautiful studios of KOP, Hornsby, Austin, 91.7 on the FM, HD1, HD3, Hybrid Digital, and KOP.org on the wonderful wide world of web. And now let's set to talking about that last set, which started off with everybody shaking a leg to Mishmash, done by Cary Grant and the Grangers.
3: Oh, isn't that nice?
2: Yeah, but not that Cary Grant. This Cary Grant spelled his first name C-A-R-R-I-E, and his recording career consisted of a couple of singles, and then he was done. And as for Mishmash, that was put out on Newtown Records in 1963. Then next we heard a sizzling guitar number by Fenton and the Castle Rockers called The Freeze.
4: Jumping ice cubes!
2: Yeah, now the Fenton and the Castle Rockers was Fenton Robinson, and he was a blues singer and guitarist. And in addition to his own records, he played with Junior Wells and Sonny Boy Williamson, Otis Rush, and others. As for The Freeze, that was put out in 1958 on Duke Records. And then next, it was Chuck Gray with Sandy Stanton and the Panics, who told us to push the panic button.
5: Okay.
2: No, don't.
6: Oh my God!
2: Push the panic button. Oh well. I'm sure they'll all calm down eventually. Anyway, Chuck Gray with Sandy Stanton and the Panics put out a couple of singles. And Sandy Stanton and the Panics were actually a backing group. See, Sandy Stanton owned a label called Fable, and he and the Panics provided the background for other Fable artists. And of course, Push the Panic Button was a Fable record release from 1958. And then we closed out that set with a couple of monstery tracks, the first of which was Big T Tyler doing King Kong. King Kong, you should have been a singer. He could really hold a note, huh? As for Big T Tyler, King Kong was actually the only recording I could find that he ever did.
7: One and done!
2: Yeah, and he put that one and done out on Aladdin Records in 1957. And then finally, we heard another monstery classic that appears on many a compilation, and it was a Werewolf. Yeah, and interestingly, it isn't spelled like the regular werewolf, which is W-E-R-E-W-O-L-F, all run together, but this song is W-E-R-E space wolf, so it's really werewolf. But at any rate, it was done by Carl Bonafide and the Gemtones. Carl Bonafide's nickname was the Screaming Wild Man.
8: You wild man, wild!
2: Yeah, and that wild werewolf track was released in 1958 on Tech, T-E-K Records. Now let's get back to the music for this final set of the day, and we're kicking it off with the exceedingly talented Barbara Lynn. And she finds herself in a situation where another woman is trying to get to her man. But she ain't gonna scream and cry or shout. She's just gonna let that other woman knock herself out.

0: Well, today, Super Spellers, we had such words as wild and crazy and rhythm and blues, as in wild and crazy R&B, which is what we heard today on the big show. And we just finished up with our final set. And first up, we heard Barbara Lynn doing Let Her Knock Herself Out. And that was released on the Jamie label in 1964. And what's interesting about Barbara Lynn is that, unlike most female singers of the time, Barbara Lynn also wrote her own songs and she played electrical guitar. And one of her songs, Oh Baby, We've Got a Good Thing Going, was actually recorded by the Rolling Stones on their 1964 album, Rolling Stones Now. But anyway, next up, we heard an instrumental by Fat Daddy Holmes called Where Yo Is. And as near as I can tell, he was another one and doneer, and he put Where Yo Is along with Chicken Rock out on the Jet label in 1960. And then next, we heard a song that was covered by many, many, many artists, but we heard the original, and I'm talking about Oopapadoo, as done by Jesse Hill. And we actually heard both sides of that single, Oopapadoo Part 1 and Oopapadoo Part 2. And I'm sure you've heard many a version of that. Just a few of the people that have covered that song. The Shirelles with King Curtis, Etta James, Sandy Nelson, Rufus Thomas, The Standells, The Kingsmen, Ike and Tina Turner, The Righteous Brothers, Mitch. It just goes on and on and on. One of the all-time classics of R&B, and it was released in 1960 on Minute, M-I-N-I-T, Records. And then finally, it was See You Soon, Baboon, done by Dale Hawkins, who's best known for his track Susie Q, another one that's been recorded by many, many artists. And he also went on to have a very successful career as a record executive. But at any rate, it was on Checker Records in 1956, and Mr. Hawkins released See You Soon, Baboon. And that was that. Now, coming up next, he ain't no baboon, but you're gonna hear him soon. I'm talking about my buddy Rush with his singer.
1: Ba-ba-dee-doo-dee-doo, oh.
0: And the song. And today, Rush be welcoming somebody, but I don't know. I have still not received word on the guest status of singer in the song. However, I can assure you, no matter who Rush has on, you can't go wrong if you stick around for singer and the song. Coming up right here, right next. And before I let you go, I'm going to once again let you know that if you want to keep up with the haps around the old co-op homestead, you can always go to koop.org. Lots of stuff there, including, if you go to the bottom, links to our Facebook, to our Blue Sky, to our Instagram, and our YouTube platform pages. So that's that and that, too. And so until next week, Surface Dwellers, this is Dark Side Daddy saying, stay cool, stay calm, stay collected, and stay off the grid and keep well hid.

0: 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This is Community Health Report, bringing you stories and information about health and social issues impacting Austin communities and the people who call Central Texas home. This week, we speak with noted folk singer and songwriter Mary Gaucher about her experiences songwriting with soldiers.
1: Came out with a whole record that I co-wrote with veterans that came back with a variety of injuries, which is the songwriters helped the veterans to articulate their experiences. So none of us have served, but we're all professional writers. So we bear witness to the stories that were told by people who've served and help transcribe it into a song. So no, I haven't served. My dad was a Korean War veteran, but he never talked about it. And the injuries he suffered back then really impacted our family, but we didn't know what was going on. And we had no idea until after he was long gone. And I worked with the veterans in songwriting with soldiers, and I started to see my dad and some of these young people. So articulating these things, I think, is a powerful thing to get the stories told, to get the songs written that tell the stories. I think that it's a narrative that can help people be seen, heard, and known. And I think that's an anecdote to trauma. Music has a way transcribing that, and so that other people can experience the feelings in some way. And that empathy is a really big deal. Because it connects, and that disconnection is a deadly thing. To be disconnected from the world and people around you is a deadly thing. It's complex, and I think art is complex. There's just a discussion, and I like to write stories and have the discussion in a story form. And I think the most effective a way of communicating is through creating empathy. I think great art is universal. It's deeply, deeply personal, but then it transcends the self and it goes into what it's like to be human, to be a human put into this situation. This is what happens to humans. The us. I hate the word healing because it doesn't heal. It brings hope, and the hope then does something that can be transformative. It can give person some kind of reason to get help, to continue the struggle, to be alive in a more fundamental way. I mean, a little bit of hope for someone who doesn't have any is a whole lot of hope. Think of the old Van Gogh quote, art is to console those who have been broken by life. There's a consoling that happens when it resonates. I mean, and the great songwriters do that regularly. They're just timeless in their exposing of the truth.
0: 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Thank you so much for listening.

0: K-O-O-P-H-D-1-H-D-3 Hornsby, how are you? My name's Rush. Good to be with you. Thank you for tuning in to Dark Side Daddy, and thank you, Dark Side Daddy, for making another great hour of radio here on Co-op. I come in at 3, and it's The Singer and the Song is the name of this show. They come and they perform live most weeks. Sometimes it's a recorded interview. Mostly it's a live band or a live solo artist. Today, it's neither of those things. It's a live interview with my dear friend Harold Eggers, and we're going to play music as the hour unfolds because we're here, Harold's here, to celebrate the life and music of the late record producer Bob Johnston. You know his work. You know it well. Johnny Cash, Bob Dylan, Leonard Cohen, Louis Armstrong, so many more. But I'll say hi, Harold Eggers.
1: Hey, Rush.
0: Hey, man. Good to see you, friend. Before we get... And Harold's got stories. He's a dear friend of mine, and he has a lot of stories. He spent a lot of his life professionally with Towns Van Zandt. But that's how he got to know folks like Bob. So first, before we play any of the more famous cuts that Bob produced, here's Bob Johnston, his own self, as a recording artist. Harold's got a story on the other side of it. He recorded a song under the name Don Johnston as a young man. And here it is, as we celebrate Bob Johnston for the full hour. Singer in the Song on Co-op.

0: Yeah, man, that early kind of rockabilly kind of thing going on, and that was Don Johnston, but his real name was Bob Johnston, and he produced a lot of records you know and love, and we're going to get to those right about now. Harold Eggers, my beautiful friend, pull that mic up even closer to you. There she blows, and you came to share stories of Bob Johnston. You and I have actually talked about this show a lot. We've been talking about doing it, and you said, Rush, I'm ready to talk, come on and talk about Bob Johnston whenever you're ready. And today's the day. Before we get into the rich career of Bob Johnston, tell us about what we just heard, because you had a story about Bob being a recording artist.
1: Yes. Well, Bob would come to town and stay at my condo. And he didn't talk much, but when he did, he was like to the point. And he told me that in his early career, he was an artist, and that record you mentioned was doing well on the charts. So he was opening a show for Ricky Nelson. And Bob went on, and the whole time his set, the audience was going, Ricky, Ricky, Ricky. And Bob finishing, walked off, he looks over at Ricky Nelson, who's in a $1,000 suit. He looks at his suit, that's $10, and he said, I ain't doing this no more. And then he, you know, that's the direction he went to the producer after that.
0: That's when he became a record producer.
1: Yeah.
0: Well, you introduced me to Bob, and you were adamant about it. You said, Rush, I want you to meet Bob Johnston. I want you to meet Bob Johnston. Did I tell you that Bob Johnston lives here? And you and I were becoming great friends, as we are still, and this is in the early 2000s. And you said, I want to get you to Bob's house. I want to get you to Bob's house. So I talked to my editor at Goldmine Magazine, and I wasn't at Co-op yet. And I said, can I do something on producer Bob Johnston? He lives just outside of Austin, and I have access to him through my friend Harold. And they said, yeah, go for it. So you and I went out to his house, and I rolled tape. And I've interviewed a lot of rock stars. I'm really... It's a big deal for me. I've interviewed, you know, Art Garfunkel and Olivia Newton-John and Pete Best of the Beatles and Ringo, you know, all these people. But I don't know if I've ever had a more interesting interview than the day you and I sat in the dining room at Bob Johnston's house in Dripping Springs, Texas. It was riveting. He was riveting. And you prompted and kept the conversation going. Hey, Bob, hey, yeah, this is Rush. You know, you're excited self that you always are. And he was, you said he didn't talk much. Boy, he did that day.
1: Well, he liked you, Rush. And well, Bob talked, it's like anyone, you know, if they like you, they talk to you. If they don't, they don't talk to you. So, and Bob was a quiet man, you know.
0: See, I was around him three times, all three because of you. And the other two times, one of which was also an interview, he was Chatty Cathy the whole time.
1: Well, not only that, when he signed the Blonde on Blonde album for you, I've watched him sign things over the years, and I never saw him write so many words as he did on to you.
0: Well, then maybe we should do that right now. I actually have that. It's funny you mentioned Blonde on Blonde. It's actually convenient that you did. I didn't set you up for that, but I did already cue up a track from Blonde on Blonde. Well, before we play it, I'll play something from Blonde on Blonde.
1: Well, can I say something that Bob
0: Please.
1: Said to me about you?
0: Wow.
1: He said, he's a great music man. I want to do his radio show.
0: Well, that's so sweet. We miss you, Bob Johnston. I would have loved having him in this room. You know what would have been hard, though? And thank you for saying that, Harold, and for introducing me to Bob in the first place. And just for being my beautiful friend that you are. But he really... He was just sweet as could be and good-hearted, and it meant a lot to me to go out there. But I forgot what I was starting to say. I got sidetracked. But yeah, you mentioned on the Blonde on Blonde. Here's what he wrote, because I'm holding it. Here's what he wrote, producer Bob Johnston wrote on my copy of Bob Dylan's Blonde on Blonde. Through the down the bend he came, and it will never end now, because he's been on this roller coaster ever since he left Minnesota, and he'll never have to ride twice. To Rush, a gold mine in himself, Bob Johnston, March 18th, 2010. Of course, he was referring to Bob Dylan in that first part. But it was nice to hear him say that and for you to say that. But I already forgot the point I was building up to making, so let's just go ahead and play Bob Dylan. I was going to make you tell me probably about how did he meet Bob.
1: Well, did you want to talk about the session of this song you're about to play?
0: Well, let's go ahead. Yeah, let's do that real quick before I play it.
1: Rainy Day.
0: Rainy Day Women. Everybody knows this one. If you don't know by the title, you'll know it when I start playing it here in a minute. But Harold, what do you have to say about Bob Johnston, the producer working with Bob Dylan on the Blonde on Blonde album?
1: Well, what it was is Dylan, you know, what would happen is he broke the mold as far as the studio musicians. They normally work certain hours and there's a session and that's it. Well, Dylan would go into the early morning and Bob would keep the musicians there, you know, in the the guest room, you know, where the musicians hung out until Dylan was ready. So Dylan would write his songs and then sometimes they would come in and do it. So on this song, you know, Dylan was writing it and he says, "Hey, Bob, you know, can you find a Salvation Army band?" And Bob says, "It's 3 o'clock in the morning," right? And he says, so what they do is, you know, they get it together. They get some horns in there or whatever, right?
0: Yeah.
1: And and by the way, the girlfriends are there, right?
0: Yeah.
1: The Bob says, well, bring the girlfriends into the studio. And he had them march around in a circle. See, Bob pulled down. When he went to Nashville, they had booths. He had them tore all the booths down, separate instruments. And he did it like a live recording with the musician in the center and the musicians around him.
0: Was that in general with Bob or with Bob Dylan with Bob? Or just whenever Bob Johnston's involved, did he like to do that live recording kind of deal?
1: Well, he believed you do one take.
0: Okay.
1: So that would, you know, do that, cause that.
0: That would mean put everybody in the room.
1: Yeah, you know. But what they did is they marched around in a circle like a Salvation Army band as they sang. And you could hear the ho, ho, ho, and that's
0: what I've never known that till right this moment. Harold Eggers, thank you for that great intro. We're talking about Bob Johnston, who produced Blonde on Blonde and so much more. Here's the song you know and love. We'll talk more about Bob with Harold here in a minute. But here's the other Bob, Bob Dylan, singer in the song on Co-op, y'all.

0: I'll never hear that song the same again, because now I know, the thanks to my friend Harold Eggers, who's sitting right here, the importance of the producer's role in that particular song, bringing in the band, turning it into a Salvation Army band kind of deal. That sounds like Bob. He was just a creative guy who did that. So, yeah, thanks for telling that story, Harold Eggers. Everybody knows that famous Dylan song, but now a little behind the scenes on Bob Johnston. Harold Eggers, my dear friend, is here, and he spent years on the road with Towns Van Zandt. He was the road manager. It was just the two of them in the car or on the plane crossing the pond for a lot of gigs. And you wrote a great book about it. And that's not all, because you've had this life with all these other artists involved. We've had you on the show talking about Blaze Foley as well. But today it's about Bob Johnston, and you met him through all this. I want to mention that my own in-laws are here, my dear, beautiful in-laws and friends, Sanjay and Paramita Banerjee from India. My son is married to their daughter. And fun fact, Harold, Sanjay and I, born, we believe, 30 minutes apart on opposite sides of the planet. Crazy, man.
1: What's very special, people?
0: They're lovely people. Glad to have y'all here hanging with us. But Harold, you mentioned, when I interviewed Bob Johnston, I don't recall talking about Leonard Cohen with Bob. But you said he had a connection with Leonard Cohen. So tell us the Leonard Cohen story.
1: Well, Bob told me that he ran into Cohen in an airport in Los Angeles. And Cohen was very frustrated with recordings. He didn't want to record anymore. And Bob said, well, let's come on to Nashville. Let's give this a try. So part of that great story is Bob picks him up at the airport, goes to Bob's house. Cohen says, what a great house, I could write here. Bob got his keys and gave it to him and got his wife and they left. Right? Right? So he's recording him and Bob gets Cohen's sound. They finish the album. Cohen says to Bob, hey, Bob, why don't you come on the road? I'm about to do a world tour. And Bob says, yes. Now, Bob, at that time, was the president of Columbia Records in Nashville. So
2: wow.
1: He quits there. He goes on the road with Cohen. And Bob was the band leader, my understanding. And when you see videos of Cohen a lot, there's Bob, right? And performing. And they were doing a show, I think at the Isle of Wight. I think that's where it was, a festival. And there were so many people, they couldn't get in there by a car. So they borrowed some horses and rode in. And they rode up on stage.
0: That's amazing.
1: Right? And one of the great stories that Bob told me about Cohen is he would play between his shows mental institutions. And Bob says, you know, we were performing one time and the audience, you know, they were, the way they were sort of applauding, they were scratching their chairs on the floor and going, oh, And Bob said, you know, they kept coming towards us. And he said, Cohen gave them a look like, you think you're crazy. And they backed up.
0: Oh my gosh.
1: But Bob, they were very proud of that, that even though they were playing stadiums and all that other stuff, and in between they would play mental hospitals.
0: Well, good for him and good for them. They're serving the underserved with their music, with the music. And oh, in fact, that builds up to, I think, our next story after this next song will tie in nicely with what you say, because Bob Johnston, he wasn't afraid of getting his artists in front of people in institutions and getting a Salvation Army band in the studio and doing weird things like marching around the room in the studio. We're going to talk next after this song about a really cool setting that Bob Johnston got an artist for. But first, I want to play a Leonard Cohen track that's not from Leonard Cohen's catalog. Oh, I just remembered, by the way, the thing I started that I forgot earlier that I was building up to say. I was going to say, I'm so glad to hear Harold telling Bob Johnston stories. I wish I could have had Bob in this room during his lifetime. But at least when it's Harold and Rush talking, we don't have to worry about Bob dropping multiple F-bombs, which he did, which he did in a conversation. It's like, that's not good for radio. But oh, he was a colorful interview. I'll say that. But yeah, we'll talk about the other interesting setting that he brought to, and brought an artist to. It's a very famous one, y'all. But here is from one of my favorite albums of all time. It's an Earl Scruggs review album. And I had him, Bob Johnston, sign it that day. Oh, I'll read what he wrote. To Rush, let us celebrate this day. We are alive, man, woman, the seed, the child. We are alive. Let us celebrate this day, Bob Johnston. And I later had Ramblin' Jack Elliott sign this record on this Earl Scruggs album. And Bob Johnston himself told me, I said, Bob, how'd all those cool people get on that record, this Earl Scruggs record? He says, 'cause of me. he had a thick Southern accent. And I didn't even have to tell him. He started rattling off the names that I'll rattle off now. On this album, Johnny Cash, Leonard Cohen, Charlie Daniels, Gary Scruggs, the Earl Scruggs Review, Ramblin' Jack Elliott, the Pointer Sisters, Loudon Wainwright III, Alvin Lee, Roger McGuinn, Dan Fogelberg, Bonnie Bramblett, Larry Gatlin, Billy Joel, Joan Baez, on and on. It was a very cool record. Loggins and Messina. Did I say Doug Kershaw? Let's hear it. We're back with more Harold on Bob. Here's Bob producing the record for Earl Scruggs Review and a cast of stars.

0: that you saw me passing through.
1: I was at Franklin Roosevelt's side on the night before he died. He said, one world must come out of World War II. Yankee, Russian, white, or tan, you know, a man, just a man. We're all on one road, and they're only passing through. Passing through, passing through.

0: Okay, the vocalists on that track from the Earl Scruggs review as produced by Bob Johnston. Earl, Gary, and Randy Scruggs playing on there. Roger McGuinn of the Byrds on 12-string guitar. Reggie Young on electric guitar. Billy Joel on piano. Willie Hall drums and vocals. You heard Joan Baez, Leonard Cohen, Buffy St. Marie sounding Dylan-esque there. The great, beautiful friend of Harold and a guy I'm happy to say I know, Ramblin' Jack Elliott, who's still with us. And the Pointer Sisters. That was the Pointer Sisters. How cool is that? Only Bob Johnston would do that, right, Harold? Pull in the Pointer Sisters and Billy Joel and Leonard Cohen and Buffy St. Marie and Ramblin' Jack together. Who would have ever dreamed of Billy Joel and Ramblin' Jack Elliott being on the same track?
1: You know, I can't think of a producer that did that, to bring in all those genres of music into one.
0: Yeah. That was Bob just being Bob. He just, well, I teased a while ago. I said, we'll talk about another setting that Bob came up with. When I interviewed Bob, he said, he told me that the record we're about to play from was his idea. And we all know the record, or even if you've never heard the record, you know that it happened. What are we talking about, Harold Eggers, as we tell this story of producer Bob Johnston and his crazy harebrained scheme for a major artist named Johnny Cash?
1: Well, when he first met with Cash, he said, he told me he did this with all the artists to work with. He says, what do you want to do? And Cash said, I want to do a prison album. So he said, okay. And the label got wind of it. And they got in touch with Bob and said, if you do that, you'll never work again in this business. So when Bob heard that, he picked up the phone and called the warden at Folsom Prison. And they said yes. And that's how it came about.
0: It's just that simple, isn't it? I remember him telling me about it, but he was very animated.
1: Yeah, I think, you know, when you told Bob no, you know, and the record label, and, you know, like, I can't, and I'll say later, is that Bob's biggest supporter at Columbia, he's the one that discovered, you know, Springsteen. And he, you know, he also did major acts, you know, or he was a big part of it.
0: Was he part of that? I know that in Springsteen's particular case, John Hammond
1: was
0: the guy, and same for John Hammond with Bob Dylan.
1: Bob Hammond was the guy that was backing Bob and set him up as president of Columbia Records.
0: Is that right? Well, I knew, yeah, and that's where Springsteen's still on Columbia after all this time. He was signed to Columbia by John Hammond, who was the father of the great blues John Hammond, who just passed this past year, great artist. But I guess it makes sense that Bob Johnston and John Hammond would have connection. They're both big wigs at Columbia.
1: Well, he was the biggest supporter
0: time.
1: Of Bob at Columbia.
0: That makes sense. That makes sense. I never heard those two names in the same sentence, but it makes perfect sense for the creative, open-minded guys that they were, and they were at the same label.
1: When Bob getting in problems with the record label, Hammond would step in and settle it.
0: Oh.
1: But not only that, he said, look, anything Bob wants to do, we're going to do. No one's going to put any brakes on Bob.
0: Which leads us to Folsom Prison. He told me they just went. It was my idea. Or Bob, you said, Johnny Cash wanted to play in a prison. But Bob is who made it happen. And he's who picked up the phone and called Folsom. But then, should we go ahead and tell this other story or tell it on the other side of the song?
1: When he played the other prison.
0: San Quentin. Johnny Cash also recorded the album at San Quentin, produced by Bob, and I'm holding that. Yep, I'm holding it right now, produced by Bob Johnston, Johnny Cash at San Quentin. Tell me your story. You have a great one for
1: Bob
0: this.
1: Bob told me, he said, you know, he had the set and everything. But while he's up there singing, he stops and looks back and goes, I want to do A Boy Named Sue.
0: Shel Silverstein song.
1: Yes. And so he did it. So it was just on the fly. It was not in the set, right? So Johnny Cash does it. And
0: at San Quentin.
1: Yes. And so Bob meets Cindy and Harold.
0: Your wife and child.
1: No, my better half.
0: That's true. Your better half at the time, who's still close to you.
1: Yes. The mother of my child.
0: Yes.
1: And his name is Harold Eggers Sue, right?
0: Because her last name is S-O-O.
1: Right. So Bob said when he met him, he said, you're the first person I ever met. Your name is A Boy Named Sue.
0: Isn't that great? You told me that a while back, and I love that. Because, yes, Harold Eggers of Austin, Texas, you have a boy named Sue, you and Cindy.
1: Yes.
0: Good for Bob Johnston.
1: And he's the better of both our halves.
0: There you go. Yeah, that's so great. He's made you a grandpa not too long ago.
1: Yes, I have a grandson that's Harold's. His name is Maxwell.
0: Is that right? Yeah, yeah, yeah.
1: Yes.
0: That's very cool.
1: And the wife is Alex.
0: Oh, good, good.
1: Harold, cool. Alex, and Maxwell.
0: Wow, beautiful family. And Harold Eggers is here helping us celebrate the work of Bob Johnston. I think so far we've already captured some of the essence of Bob, which is, let's go to the prison. Let's sound like a marching band in the studio. Let's get a bunch of other artists to come sing on your record. He was very just free. He was very free in the studio. I have a story about that here in a little bit. Let's hear some Johnny Cash at one of those prisons. How about Folsom Prison at Folsom Prison? Bob Johnston, y'all. He's who got Bob Dylan behind the bar, behind the walls at Folsom Prison. It's the singer and the song here on Co-op, y'all.
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0: As y'all are listening to Folsom Prison Blues, played at Folsom Prison Blues, you're listening to Co-op Radio, The Singer and the Song. My name's Rush. As y'all were listening to that great song, Harold was telling me another cool story about Bob Johnston, and we ran out of time, so I said, Harold, let's tell this story live on the radio, because it's a good one, and it involves a gentleman named Willie Nelson. It's Harold Eggers, my dear friend. He's been music adjacent his whole life, making books happen and records happen and tours happen. Most notably, the career of his great partner in crime all over the planet, Townes Van Zandt. But he's here with us today talking about Bob Johnston. Tell us this one, this Willie story.
1: Now, Kevin, you know, my brother has a record label called Tomato.
0: Your brother was the guy behind Tomato Records.
1: And he introduced me to Bob. And so I would be, you know, I'd be at the sessions. Like he did the, he brought him in for the Townes 61 song, Newology, to work on with Kevin. And he also brought him in to, they were recording out at Pardinelli's, Willie's studio, a Tomato artist called Key X. And he was in the vein of a Stevie Ray Vaughan. Now Stevie had passed, and Bob brought in Stevie Ray Vaughan's drummer and bass player, right?
0: Chris Layton, Tommy Shannon.
1: Yes, because and this Key X was like an intense guitar player, you know, in the vein of Stevie Ray Vaughan, but not Stevie Ray Vaughan. But so Bob calls me and he says, Harold, the IRS just kicked in the doors and they filled up the room and they're seizing everything, the equipment and everything. They're stopping it. They're seizing Willie's stuff. So I thought he was joking, and then he hung up. So then I called back, you know, or no, he called me back a few minutes later, because I said, oh, Bob, another joke, huh? And he just hung up, you know, because he was irritated that I said that.
0: He was mad at you.
1: Yes, well, so then he calls back a few minutes later, says, Harold, the IRS is here. And what's really cool about it is, see, Willie brought Bob down to Austin to go through his whole recording catalog. His whole career recording catalog and master them to dats. So the IRS was seizing stuff, and you know Bob says, "Hey, they're seizing the instruments," and you know, and he said, "You can't do that. This isn't Willie's." And then Bob said, "You know, by the way, you know those boxes, you know, in the vault, those are mine, and all the boxes were the dats." So he left the building. And whether that day or another day, he brought it all to Willie.
0: Oh! So he took the boxes with him that day?
1: Yes.
0: And then he brought them back and gave them back to Willie.
1: Oh, yeah. And it could have been that day or that. But he, when, after it went down, I'm sure he called Willie and said, hey, I got this. And,
0: I love that.
1: Yeah. And he also produced Willie's album that they called the IRS.
0: I've got a song queued up for him right now.
1: The IRS Tapes or the IRS?
0: It's something. Called the IRS Tapes, and it's, I'm a Willie fanatic. I have, you know, north of 200 Willie albums, and it might be my favorite album. And that great story you just shared leads to, and maybe it sounds like the way you just shared it, maybe it was became out of necessity that the finished product had none of that on it. It was just Willie and his guitar. That's it. And he's revisiting a lot of his deeper cuts from his earlier years, many songs of which had only been released during the RCA years before he became the hippie Willie of Texas that we know and love. But when he was clean cut, Willie being produced by Chet Atkins in Nashville in the 60s, a lot of these great songs were just recorded during that period. So Willie re-recorded them. And this Bob Johnston IRS tapes, I thought it was minimal because Bob Johnston liked minimalism, and that he told me in those interviews several times, he's like, I'm not going to tell Paul Simon what to do. I'm not going to tell Johnny Cash what to do. You know, he was very, and like, well, that's your job in a way, but he's like, he was a minimalist. So I thought the IRS tapes was born out of his minimalist approach. But from the way you just told that story, it sounds like there might have been some necessity involved, thanks to the IRS, that it whittled down to just Willie and guitar.
1: Well, you know, it was interesting because Bob, he always said, people would ask him, so, well, what do you do? And he would say, they said, you know, what do you do? And he says, well, you know, not much. But the truth of it is, he got Leonard Cohen's sound. And I think that sends a lot. But his main thing was to give the artists what they wanted.
0: Yeah, yeah. He wanted them to be them. And Rick Rubin is sort of the Bob Johnston of his era now, because artists want to work with Rick Rubin, and the minimalism that he brought to Johnny Cash's career at the end of his career, it was beautiful. And I want to play this one from the IRS tapes. This particular Willie Nelson song is not widely known, and it's a very serious song. It is not your Whiskey River kind of Willie right here. But Bob Johnston is producing this one from the IRS tapes. We're having fun with Harold Eggers talking about the late, great Bob Johnston. Here's Willie Nelson singing about the peers of my friend Harold Eggers, because this one, Harold went to Vietnam and as a service member. So thank you, Harold Eggers, for your service. But so did Jimmy in this song, Jimmy's Road. It's the singer and the song on Co-op.
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This is Jimmy's grass, where Jimmy liked to lay around. And this is Jimmy's tree that Jimmy likes to climb. Then Jimmy went to war, and something changed.

This is the battleground. Where Jimmy learned to kill. Now Jimmy has a trade, and Jimmy knows it well, too well.

And when a soldier falls, Jimmy's body dies and dies. But this is Jimmy's road, where Jimmy likes to play. This is Jimmy's grass, where Jimmy likes to lay.

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0: 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You'll see the schedule. Click on a show you want to hear, and boom, there's the last two episodes of that show. It's easy peasy. And all this great music produced by Bob Johnston. And you know what, Harold? We just played Willie a minute ago, Jimmy's Road. Really interesting, dark song. And I love that it came out. And I don't know if it was Willie or Bob or both that made sure that song got revived from earlier in Willie's career. But Willie Nelson was not the only, Willie Nelson and Harold Eggers, I should say, were not the only connections that Bob Johnston had to Austin. He was originally from Fort Worth, but he worked with some other artists too. Tell us.
1: Oh, yeah, quite a few Texas artists. I mean, Billy Joe Schaefer, Michael Martin Murphy.
0: Yep.
1: I mean, the list just went on and on, you know, kind of thing, because with Bob, even today, I keep finding out more things that he did. He was one of these guys that he was always under the radar.
0: Yeah.
1: And he never told anybody. I ever heard him talk about what he did in front of anybody. He was very humble, you know, a gentle soul. In fact, one day he says to me, "Hey, Harold, I want to meet Cindy." You know, and I said, "No, Bob, that's the love of my life. That's the mother of my child." He says, "Look, where does she work?" I said, "Over at the Chronicle." So we go over to the Chronicle, and he comes in. And we're there for a few minutes. And all of a sudden, someone comes over and says, "Lewis Black." He says, "That's Bob Johnston, you know, the producer." So that's when Lewis met him. And then I connected Bob with Lewis, and they were working on Bob's biography.
0: Yeah, yeah.
1: You know, and Lewis, you know, did, in fact, going back to real quick, in the studio, originally Lewis was going to do the interviews. It was arranged to go in the studio. Now you did.
0: I did one.
1: A good part of that interview, those interviews, and it was about his career. So it was.
0: And that was my third time to meet him, but it was my second time to interview him, and that was riveting.
1: Yeah, and he, you know, he was almost like a bird in flight, you know. He never landed. He was a music bird, and I think that guy never landed. I mean,
0: yeah.
1: Even, you know, before he passed away, he was at a hospital or a nursing home, and they talked about how his wife talked about how he would, like a maestro, would be telling his stories. And when he died, I, you know, had that impression, like my mom being a rockette dancing and my dad saw her swirling off dancing in the sky. Bob could see him in his circle holding like a composer going off
0: like
1: into the sky.
0: Like a baton. That's so cool. Well, fun fact, that day, that last time I met Bob, when you pulled me into that interview, that was at the Straight Music Building that's now torn down, that was at 71 and South Lamar, that was conducted there when it was Straight Music. Very cool. Well, you know what? Since we mentioned all the Austin artists with whom Bob connected, he did produce Joe Ely.
1: Oh, and Jimmy LaFave.
0: Jimmy LaFave, yeah. He wrote liner notes for Austin Skyline album of Jimmy LaFave.
1: He did Barb Donovan?
0: Barb Donovan, yeah, yeah, yeah. And Murphy and all the others. But I've got Joe Ely queued up, the one album he produced for Joe Ely, the great Joe Ely, the late and truly great Joe Ely. I wish I'd asked him about Bob and Bob about him. But we'll hear what it sounds like right now. Here's a Butch Hancock song. We're talking to Harold Eggers about Bob Johnston. Here's Joe Ely doing Butch, as produced by Bob Johnston. It's the singer and the song on Co-op.

0: All right, Harold and I are going to just chat here on the air for two more minutes. That was Joe Ely, because I got one more song I really want to play. But, man, we could go all day and all night, because I'm thinking of the stories. Bob Johnston produced Louis Armstrong. I mean, that blew my mind that he got to do that. But you were telling some good stories, and you just showed me something that was, it's always good to have visuals for the radio, I always say. Joy, Bob's widow, who she has also passed now, wrote to you, "Hey, here's the picture. Thanks, Harold, for being his buddy, his pal, and his good, true friend. Love you, Joy." And Harold, this is a picture of Bob walking forward that she sent you. Tell that story.
1: Yeah, Bob, you know, every time I saw him, he would always say to me, "Harold, each day, you know, take another step, you know, just get up and take another step," right? And so one day he leaves and he comes back and he's got $10,000. And, you know, he shows it to me. And, wow. So, you know, he the next day he wakes me up and he asks me if he could borrow $20. And I said, "Bob, you got $10,000. He said, "I sent that home to the family. You know, today's another day. I got to go find another $10,000.
0: I love that. I love that. He was one of a kind, Bob Johnston. And so is Harold Eggers. And there's so much more. And I, you know, I've got 15 seconds before we start the song. And I'm going to say Bob's widow, Joy Byers, she wrote a bunch of Elvis songs for the Elvis movies.
1: Co-wrote with Bob 20 songs.
0: That's true. And it came out later that he was really co-writer on a lot of those. Isn't that cool?
1: Yeah.
0: Just as are you, Harold Eggers. Thank you, Sanjay and Paramita, for being our audience today. And welcome to Austin, my beautiful kinfolk, and my beautiful brother, Harold Eggers. I love you, man. And thanks for being here. And thank you, Bob Johnston, for the music. We'll go out with Loudon Wainwright III, the guy I mention on this show all the time. Bob produced a record for him. Thank you, Harold.
1: Thank you.
0: We're back next week, folks.

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And if you are tuned in, you are tuned in to Four on the Floor. I'm your host, DJ Freeskate, in the booth with you for another hour of funk, boogie, and disco. But of course, it is the end of the month, and that means it is time for our disco revival episode. I worked on a show last night and this morning, and I scrapped it all an hour before I got here. I just wasn't feeling a lot of the stuff I had, but had a new idea, and I figured to go back to my personal roots, and that is early to mid-2000s dance music, indie dance music, and so we've got a whole hour of that coming up for you. And the kids are calling it indie sleaze these days. We didn't call it that then. It's a little bit like yacht rock. Nobody really referred to the Doobie Brothers and Steely Dan as yacht rock at the time, but they do now. It's a little bit like that. So sending this one out to all my fellow millennials. We got a lot of great classic tracks on here today. So thanks for tuning in. Before we get rolling, I want to give a big thank you to Rush Evans. Another fantastic episode of Singer in the Song. And of course, if you missed that, you can head on over to KOP.org. Find that on the archive. Coming up on the co-op calendar, August 6th, a community garden over on the east side. We've got another co-op DJ residency, 7 to 11 p.m. Sure to be a good time. All right, folks, we're going to dive right in. What we've got going on in the background right now, the Phenomenal Hand Clap Band, 15 to 20 off of their self-titled album released in 2009. But after about a 14-year hiatus, the band started putting out some new music in 2023, and we love to see it. But we're going to let this track finish out and hit that indie sleaze dance floor. This is Four on the Floor. I'm DJ Freeskate. Thanks for tuning in.

back at your door. No records in my clothes. The records in my clothes. What the f*** is you gonna do? What the f*** is you gonna do about it? Nothing.

0: All right, folks, you're listening to Co-op Radio here at 91.7 FM. I'm DJ Freeskate, and you're tuned in to Four on the Floor, your weekly disco dance party. It is the last Saturday of the month, so of course we are doing our disco revival episode where we are playing modern tunes with that disco flair, because of course if it works on the dance floor, it definitely works for Four on the Floor, and I am loving today's show. I've been feeling a little nostalgic lately, so this week I decided to go ahead and play a lot of that like indie dance punk, electro pop, the stuff I really loved around the early to mid 2000s, so that's what we're doing. In the background right now, we've got Synchronize featuring Jarvis Cocker from the French electronic duo Discodine. It was released in 2010, right up there for me with Hercules and Love Affair track Blind, in just terms of iconic status. I love this song, never get sick of it, and of course that is Jarvis Cocker, the frontman of the group Pulp. Before that, On the Dance Floors from Metronomy, a little Slowdown, that track released in 2008. And before that, another classic, this one from Chick Chick Chick, that was Energy Q from the album Shake the Shutter, a little funk dance track released in 2017. Ahead of that one, Hustler from Simian Mobile Disco, another favorite of mine, a favorite album as well, released in 2006 from the electronic music duo Simian Mobile Disco, who were formed in around 2003-2004 by James Ford and Josh Shaw of the band Simian, another group I really love from that era. And opening up our first set, we had Playgirl from Electro Pop Royalty, Ladytron, off of their debut album 604. And with all that said, thanks so much for tuning in. I hope you are moving and shaking, whatever you're doing out there in this hot, hot summer heat. But we're going to take a short break here now, hear from some of our friends and partners, and then we will get right back to the indie dance tunes. 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Stay with us.
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2: Oh wow! Hey, it's me. It's me, Ross. I've got a show. It's called Cult Stereo. I play music on it. Music maybe you don't know. 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And yeah, maybe you'll like it. Who knows? 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

All right, folks, you are still listening to 91.7 FM Co-op Radio. I'm DJ Freeskate. This is another episode of Four on the Floor. We've been doing a little indie dance excursion this afternoon, but we are about to turn things over to Fresh from the Underground in just a few minutes. DJ Salty Cracker is setting up as we speak, getting ready to roll. He's like really dancing too. He's really going for it. I think he's been loving this episode as much as me. Before we turn things over, let's run back through what we just heard. In the background, we've got Disco Paradise from VHS or Beta. They were an American rock kind of house, kind of disco band. Originally from Louisville, Kentucky, which is surprising, but based out of Brooklyn. Ahead of that one, a classic, haven't heard it in a long time, was Crime Wave from Crystal Clack Castles. Notorious for bringing those chiptune vibes into the mainstream. Again, that was Crime Wave, Crystal Castles, released in 2007. And before that, Disco Infiltrator from LCD Sound System, released in 2005 on DFA Records. We've been playing quite a few things from DFA Records on this show. That was just an American independent record label out of New York City, founded by Tom Goldsworthy, a DJ, and James Murphy of LCD Sound System. Before that one, Ankle Injuries from Fujiya and Miyagi, another favorite band of mine, but this track coming from Transparent Things, released in 2006. And they are still releasing some music today. They had an album, Slight Variations, that was released in 2022, I believe, that I loved. And before that one, another classic from Brazilian band CSS, their first international single, Let's Make Love and Listen to Death from Above. And then opening up that second set, Sister Savior, another classic from The Rapture, off of their album Echoes. I believe that was their first album, released about 2003. But we got just enough time for one more song. We're gonna let this... The Filthy Dukes take us out. A synth pop band from London, England. And that'll take us right into Fresh from the Underground. Hope you stick around. Thanks for listening today. I'm DJ Freeskate. This is Four on the Floor. See you next week.

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I am DJ Salty Cracker, bringing you an hour of new music that's from underground. In my particular case, it is underground country by independent artists, because it's essentially spinning off of my show, Both Kinds of Music, which is on Fridays, 3:30 to 4:30 p.m. And yesterday I had a guest, the great Ginny Mack. You can listen to that in the archives for 2 weeks, but don't until you get through this program, which I've put together. It's new tunes, because usually I will do the, if I have a guest, then I can't play the song. So it's fortuitous that I just happen to, I was supposed to have a guest today, actually, and he had to cancel his tour. He's from Chicago and got to New Orleans, and something happened. He had to turn around and go home. So I am blessed with new releases, and new releases we shall play. We have artists like John R. Miller, Timbo Presley Hale, Henry Webb Jenkins, new artists to the program, by the way. So, for the next hour, whatever you happen to be doing, perhaps you're at the pool like I was, where I was ripped away and had to, I wanted to come here. I should do this show poolside someday. Anyway, let's get started. This is an artist from Nashville via the Pacific Northwest. This is Matt Cornish with a song called I Fear It's Becoming Clear here on Fresh from the Underground.

Trucks and boats can get around just about anywhere that you could walk. Though city folks come for the summer, they fill our roads with dumb and dumber. They buy our homes and they hate the way we talk. It takes 3 hours toe to tip if you want to see all of it. And the difference one street can make

0: 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I just played John R. Miller from his new record, his great new record, The Great Unknowing, and that was a cover of Dire Straits' Walk of Life, if you didn't know. It's a much slower version, but a cover nevertheless. Before that, we had one of my favorites and in contention for Album of the Year. It's Creekbed Carter Hogan with his album Peasants Revolt, and that was Hot Dog! Apocalypse. Carter's in such a good place now. I was just thinking about when I saw him a couple years ago at Black Pot, and he was just kind of down, and just the transformation, moving to Minneapolis, new music, new community, and this new record, just a fountain of positivity. Next, we had Sarah Gross, or before that, we had Sarah Gross, and that was East Coast Cowboys from her new record, The Old Side of Being Young. Chasen Wayne, who books over at Sagebrush, so that makes him a local artist. That was In Laredo from an upcoming album. Mac Cornish from Tennessee, Nashville, and that was a single called I Fear, parentheses, It's Becoming Clear, and you are caught up. Our background music is Marty Stewart, as always, and we're going to play a message, and we'll be right back with more music here on Fresh from the Underground on Co-op Radio, 91.7 FM, KOOP.org. 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

0: That was Presley Hale from outside, maybe north of Waco somewhere. I know she's Texan, and I know she's north of here. Been a while since I've seen her play, but looking forward to the next time because I really dig her voice. That song was called Long Time Lonely from an EP called Hamilton Honey. Then we had Timbo, who's never... Well, I think it's been a while since he's been here, but, you know, generally once a month from Nashville. And that was a song I relate to very much called The Night Owl. Heidi Feek, maybe the first time I've played Heidi on the show, but have known of her for quite a while. That song was Big Iron, Marty Robbins' tune from her new record called Trail Songs and Other Ditties. Wayland Payne has a fantastic new record called Wayward, and we played the track Haunting off of that. And from up in Minnesota, Clayton Ryan with background vocals by Molly Brandt, and that song was North Dakota. And we're just going to keep on going. I got to play a couple messages, and we'll be back. Going to have a live track from Corey Cross. Stay tuned. Thanks for listening. 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
3: How about a song about cold beer? 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

sun goes down. I'm getting high. I need a cold beer and a high summer night. Yeah, I need a cold beer and a high summer night. All right. Thank you, guys. Y'all give it up one more time. Jordan, Matt, Carly, Taylor.

It seems that we've come to the end of the hour, or very close to it, but you should stick around because it is Saturday, and that means programming goes until 10 p.m., or at least on the FM. 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And you have been listening to, and I thank you for doing that, Fresh from the Underground. I am DJ Salty Cracker. We just played my buddy James Steinle, and he's got a new single. It's called Ragged Gunner on our friend's Soggy Anvil Records. That's coming. He's re-releasing it, a record that he put out, I think, during the pandemic, and Soggy Anvil is going to put it out. Then we had an artist named Rebecca Hawker, new to the show. That is Boys Who Leave Me Broke from a deluxe re-release of Quit My Habit. Brigitte and the Dusty Trails, By All Means. The song and the album are the same name. They're from Scandinavia area, I believe. And then Corey Cross, I've been told that one has to listen to that track all the way to the end. I didn't play it all the way through. And there is a beat at the end there that you got to take in. So the album's called Live in Los Angeles. The track was Cold Beer, Hot Summer Night. I would encourage you to go back and listen to that wherever you listen to music. And I'm going to get out of here. I think I have enough time. I have enough time for another track. This is our friend in Chicago, Sparkle Carcass, and they are doing Whole Wide World, which is a Reckless Eric track. Seems like it's appropriate to lead into with Search and Destroy coming up soon, and that's on Co-op Radio. Thanks for listening, folks. Till next time, be kind, keep it country.

isn't anything fun around.

0: All right. Thanks, Don, for another great episode of Fresh for the Underground. This is Search and Destroy. I'm your host for tonight, DJ Sean, in the studio with an esteemed guest, DJ Lore. How's it going?
1: Hey, what's up, guys?
0: Nice. All right, you're coming in loud and clear. This is Laura's first time in the studio. She's my guest DJ for tonight, and she may be reading back some of the things that we hear. But I'll do the first one. That was 666 Strings of Freedom, Liberty Enlightening the World. That is one of my best friend's little brother's band out of New York City. You may know him from Army, which was kind of a key hardcore punk band in Austin, starting around 10 years ago. And then he's since kind of moved into more black metal. But he's told me, I don't know if I should be sharing this, that he may be surprising us with some more punk this summer. So I'll be keeping a lookout for everybody. We may hear more from him in the coming months. In the background, we've got Zorn. Return to Castle Death, I believe, is the name of the track. I've got some surprises and kind of an artist pick of the month. Automated Execution is the band. They're going to be playing at Loswell tonight, 9 p.m. For a LP release party. So we'll be hearing from them. Shout out to Jack. And keep it locked here. Don't go anywhere. Once again, this is Search and Destroy.

0: All right. Hey, everybody out there in Radioland. This is Search and Destroy. I'm your host for tonight, DJ Sean, in the studio with DJ Lore over on mic 2. What's going on?
1: Nothing much, man.
0: Chilling. All right. Well, we just listened to a whole batch of stuff. Are you able to see what that says? You want to read that? That was at the beginning of the set. That was Curse
1: of the Black Witch by Zorn.
0: By Zorn, yeah. And then after that?
1: We had Blood Must Be Shed by Dead City.
0: Uh-huh. And then after that?
1: Okay. Smoke of Death by...
0: Dishammer.
1: Dishammer.
0: Yeah.
1: Hell yeah.
0: And then after that, it's a whole bunch of stuff.
1: Never Come Back by Identity Shock.
0: Yep, that was off their demo from last year, Atlanta. And then after that...
1: And It's So Hard by Impalers.
0: Yeah, Impalers, ATX Born. That was actually off the Cellar Dweller promo tape from 2016, not their LP. So I wanted to bring that one in. And then what we just heard, if I'm not mistaken, was...
1: Crawling to the Survivors line.
0: Yep.
1: By Cross.
0: By Cross, yeah. They're out of New York City, and that was just like a good pummeling track, which we're going to hear a little bit more of, especially as we get into Automated Execution, Austin's own hardcore punk group. With Jack, who is a bartender at Tweety's. Shout out. They're doing a party, a LP release, or I don't know if it's an LP, but record release out at Lost Well tonight. So we're going to preview some of the stuff that is going to be played down there. All right, DJ Lore, we're going to get back into the tracks, and then we'll holler back at the audience in a minute, if that sounds good.
1: All right, let's do it.
0: Let's do it.

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1: What a coward!
2: Yeah, that guy needs to take a hike instead of driving that heap of junk.
1: We should tell him...
2: Tell him what?
1: Hey, hey, buddy! You need to do us all a favor and donate that car to Co-op.
3: Nah, that's too much trouble.
4: No! It's easy!
5: All you gotta do is go to koop.org to get started.
1: Yeah, KOOP takes care of everything. Even the pickup is free.
3: Well, I'll be damned. That does sound easy. Thanks, doubleheads.
5: You're welcome. And remember, more ska, less jaw. Upper showers, bring me flowers. You're a coward, take a hike. Buzz off, time is money.
6: 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We'd be mighty proud to have you.

Yeah.

I'm not dead.

0: Oh, yeah. All right. Hey, everybody out there in Radioland. This is Search and Destroy. I'm your host for tonight, DJ Sean. If you're just tuning in, I got a special guest in the studio, DJ Lore, on mic two. What's going on?
1: Hey.
0: We're just goofing off in here, as you can tell. Sounding a little bit more like college radio, but it's all fun and games. All right. In the background, we've got Victor Z's little brother David's band, 666 Strings of Freedom. But what we just heard was, oh goodness, let me help us. Okay, who was that? That was this band.
1: It was a Stronghold 10.
0: Yep.
1: By Beyond State Power.
0: Exactly. And fun fact is, they played, if I'm not mistaken, the last show at the Parlor in Hyde Park before that shut down. Did you ever go there?
1: No.
0: Yeah. It's just like a little peach shop, like bar, pub type deal.
1: That's cool.
0: Their shows, so. Yeah, that was a good one. And then before that,
1: it was Rust Never Sleeps by Anti-Semitics.
0: Oh, yeah. Legendary Anti-Semitics. Swedish's finest. And then prior to that,
1: The Final Conquest by English Dogs.
0: Oh, yeah. And then before that,
1: and Only Dreams by Anti... Is it C-Mex?
0: Uh-huh. Anti-C-Mex, Anti-C-Mex. Yeah.
1: Okay.
0: Yeah. Choose Your Journey. And then we heard a couple, actually, from Jack's band.
1: Automated Execution.
0: Exactly. They're out of Austin. That was a good day for world peace. If I'm not mistaken, we heard from a few, and I got a little silly with it on the pitch fader, and DJ Lore was egging me on. She made me do it. So call in. Just kidding. No. And then we got a few more tracks teed up. A handful, actually. I was hoping we could save some of the Austin hitters for the final set. So a couple of awesome gigs last weekend and the weekend prior during July 4th, where a bunch of heavy guys showed up from San Antonio and, of course, from Austin. So we'll hear from them, and then we'll pass it on over to the Clear Spot coming up at 7 o'clock, and then after that is Stronger Than Dirt. And don't go anywhere. Once again, you're listening to Search and Destroy with DJ Sean and DJ Lore right here on 91.7.

0: All right, you're tuned in to Search and Destroy. I'm your host, DJ Sean, in the studio with my esteemed guest, DJ Lore. What's going on?
1: Hey, guys.
0: All right. What did we just hear, I guess, at the top of that set?
1: It was Cutthroat by Bulldozer.
0: Heck yeah, Bulldozer rules. And then after that,
1: we're listening to Armed Revolution by the Skidlickers.
0: Exactly. Probably the first D-beat band out of Sweden. I don't know. Call in if you disagree. I forgot his name, Tomas, went and joined Anti-Cmex, and then that band fell apart, but it is a big part of Swedish hardcore history. All right, and then we had my buddy Albert's band after that.
1: Yeah, the band was Reside?
0: Yeah, Reside.
1: Reside. And Cavalcade?
0: Cavalcade was the track, yeah. And then that was actually a live recording when they went into our sister station studio, KVRX, and did one of those local lives back, 2015, so 11 years ago. Kind of insane. And then after that was
1: this Peace Perfect Peace by Save Our Children.
0: Save Our Children, another Austin original. And then after that,
1: it's Panoptic Living by Perplex.
0: Nice. Actually, do you know what panoptic means? I don't even know what that means.
1: Nah, man.
0: We're going to look that up in a minute. And then after that was
1: Merciless by Physique.
0: Physique out of Olympia, Washington. And then right after that was a former member of Army, Ben's current band.
1: Mercy.
0: Yep.
1: The song was Mindless Salute.
0: Mindless Salute out of New York City. And then in the background, we got 666 Strings of Freedom, ironically called that. And then we're going to play out a couple of quick tracks and then pass it on over to Brian with the Clear Spot, who's in the studio getting ready. Thanks as always. Thanks for coming on and distracting me.
1: Thanks for having me.
0: Of course, it was a lot of fun. All right. Talk to y'all in about a month. Thanks for tuning in.